0: autograph?
1: Sure thing. 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

Greetings one and all, and welcome to another edition of Time for Jazz here on The Global Voice. I'm Chrissy Cochran. I hope you're going to enjoy the next 2 hours. We start off with some smooth jazz and get a little more progressive as the hours go. So, let's start with Darren Rohn from the album Speechless. This is Revelation.

Nice bit of up-tempo jazz to start proceedings. Darren Ron had a piece called Revelation. Here now from Steps, the Sheffield Lab edition, we have Pat Coyle, The Way It Looks From Here.

Certainly an interesting ending. Felton Offord from the album Invincible. And the piece was Reciprocity. Here's keyboard player Tom Grant from the album Tune It In. A lovely little piece. Walking on the Wild Side. Not Walk on the Wild Side like Jimmy Smith, but Walking on the Wild Side.

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from his album Living Large. That's Huge Groove and Too Cool. You're listening to Time for Jazz. I'm Chrissy Cochran. Hope you're enjoying the show. Just a reminder that we have a chat room at theglobalvoice.info/chatroom, which is all one word, .htm. If you want to get in touch with me or any other presenters who may have to be there at the time. Right, getting back to some jazz. Here are the Yellow Jackets and the title track from the album Timeline.

British group Acoustic Alchemy, with the title track from their album 33 and a Third, which of course, as most older people will remember, is the speed at which long playing records revolved on a record player. Here's Ahmad Jamal from the album Night Songs, and Need to Smile, that's for sure.

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1: A whole cage with two meatballs of goat chop. Then those ragus, pat salad, with pasta cheese.
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1: 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We're nice.
0: Gibberish.
1: Ragus. Salad.
0: Gibberish.
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4: 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But don't worry, I'm sure you'll understand WALL-E a lot better than that guy. Ma'am, you've heard the show, what do you think?
5: Just Makai Brajagish Mashin Exhibits, you've tempted the tree, warm money, the subjective finest did it.
4: 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So be sure to catch WALL-E Harding for great music, some chat, and a bit of a laugh on the WWW show in gibberish. Ha ha ha ha ha.
6: 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Absolutely mental.
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guitarist Chidi Minucci and the title track from the album Night Grooves, here on Time for Jazz with me, Chrissy Cochran. He's Chris Standring from the album Electric Wonderland, and he's wishful thinking.

guitarist Dan Liberani. Very strange little thing there from the album Tessellation. And it's called Convergence. You're listening to Time for Jazz here on the Global Voice. Trust you're enjoying the programme. Right, up next, Dean Zephyrin, Soul to Soul.

Oh, hi there. You lot don't know me, but I'm Bumbly, Chrissy Cochran's trusty computer. I love helping Chrissy to run the Global Voice and produce her shows, but I thought, wouldn't it be great if I could do something all on my own to surprise her? So I've put together this little jingle. Want to hear it? Okay, here goes.

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3: Oh, hi there, it's me again, and here's the postman.
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3: Seems someone has sent me a box. On it are written just two words. All sorts. I don't see any wires, but I'm still not sure I should open it, particularly because the cat is sitting on it. Maybe it's my food of the month selection, full of yummy
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Jason Rebello, the title track from his album Anything But Look. Don't often come across new artists where you can't quite pigeonhole where they should go in the order of music, jazz, ballads or what have you. This is one in question. He calls himself Amity. He's a trans man and he's brought out this lovely single which I'm bringing in here because I think it's just about jazz, a lovely ballad called City of Stars.

That's a group led by Amina Fyirova, who's a young pianist from Azerbaijan. The album is simply called 12, and the piece we heard was On The Go. Here's British group Go Go Penguin, Baddie.

Oh, yeah. Yeah, you know you're in trouble. You know you're in trouble. Did you make this mess?

0: 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Well, now there's a mess you won't get in trouble for, because it's Mike's Mess, hosted by Mike G Fridays at 2 UTC right here on the Global Voice. It's a mess of good music from a mess of different genres. The mess around.
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from the album Carnival, The Sound of the People, Volume 1. A tour led by trumpeter Etienne Charles. And the piece we heard was One for Senor. Here's Nicholas Cole and the title track from the album A Journey of One.

Some great sounding guitar work on that one. I can assure you that was a keyboard. Nicholas Cole. I think I even know the make it was. But anyway, Nicholas Cole. A lovely little piece called A Journey of One.

Michael Brown and the Funky Joint. I'm going out on this one. Stanley Jordan and the Lady in My Life. If you have been, thanks for listening. Hope you've enjoyed the selection. I certainly have enjoyed bringing it to you. If you want to make any comments, drop me a line at Chrissy, C-H-R-I-S-S-I-E, at theglobalvoice.info. Love to hear from you. Be back next week with even help more jazz for your delight. Till then, remember, kindness is a powerful force. Please, spread it about like a piece of manure on a garden. But keep a whole heap for yourself. I'll see you next week. Till then, bye!

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The Sunday Jazz Experience with Jimmy Summers and Take My Heart. You can have it today. Jimmy is turning 57, born in Chicago. Good morning. I'm Steve, the Radio Jazz Guy, with you for 3 hours now. We're live. We're playing for you the best in smooth and contemporary jazz. We're here every Sunday morning. Thanks for making us part of your weekend. This morning, you're going to hear tracks from a couple of CDs. I've got the new one in from Down to the Bone, This Way Forward. And then I've gone back to the archives to pull out a great CD from the late Grover Washington Jr. titled Wine Light. Then in the third hour of the show, we'll count down the top 10 songs on this week's Smooth Jazz Chart. 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On Tuesday, Stanley Clark is turning 75. He was born in Philadelphia. Here's Stanley Clark right now in East River Drive on your Sunday Jazz Experience.

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2: 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I'm Steve the Jazz Man. Your first update of Smooth Jazz News this morning is straight ahead. To take us there, here is Richard Carpenter doing a song that he and his late sister Karen Carpenter made famous back in the 70s, and they long to be close to you on your Sunday Jazz Experience.

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1: Smooth Jazz News is brought to you by Connie's Mexico Cafe. Congratulations to Cece Garcia from Connie's, who has received the 2026 Wichita Business Journal Women's Award. She is sharing this with her team at Connie's. 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And they say thank you for your love and support. 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
1: Jim Brickman is hitting the road this year with two tours in 50 cities. His first tour is to celebrate the 250th birthday of the United States. The Let Freedom Ring Tour offers Jim's music, songbooks, t-shirts, and unique collectibles. His Comfort and Joy Tour will create the love and joy of the holiday season this year. For more information and tickets, go to jimbrickman.com. The Jazz Journalists Association has announced their 2026 award winners. Overall, they announced winners in 49 different categories, comprising their 31st annual awards. Recipients are determined by a two-stage voting process involving professional members of the association, including writers, photographers, broadcasters, and others covering jazz in the media. Some of the winners include: receiving the Lifetime Achievement in Jazz Award was Kenny Barron. Zan Stewart received the Lifetime Achievement Award in Journalism. Bassist Christian McBride was voted Musician of the Year, and saxophonist Nicole Grover was named Up and Coming Musician of the Year. Sullivan Fortner was named Pianist of the Year, and Blue Note Records was named Label of the Year. For the complete list of award winners, go to jjajazzawards.org. That's the update this time. Steve Bauer, your jazz man, the Sunday Jazz Experience.
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The late B.G. Adair and Misty. I'm Steve the Jazz Man. I've got the new CD here from Down to the Bone, This Way Forward, from that new release. This is Ella's Groove.

We are listening to Down to the Bone, their new CD, This Way Forward. And after a decade, this group have returned with their groovy, acid jazz-inspired new album. It features 10 tracks showing the diversity and styles, jazz, funk, and soul, that make up the Down to the Bone sound. What's interesting, Down to the Bone is actually two different groups. They have one touring group that handles the eastern half of the United States, and the other handles the western half of the United States. This Way Forward from Down to the Bone, of course, is available online now from all of the major music platforms. Another song from this new CD,

Coming up next hour, we'll get into the CD from the archives from Grover Washington Jr., Wine Light. And every track on that album is fantastic. Checking our weather, all you can say, it's hot, baby. That's it. It is hot. We have a heat advisory starting at 1 p.m. today. That goes clear until Thursday evening. High today, 95. Heat index this afternoon could be 106 or higher. Tonight, low in the upper 70s. Tomorrow, back into the mid-90s again. Another hot and windy day. Right now at the Jazz Studio, it's sunny. It's 84 degrees. It feels like 89 out there. It's Peter White right now from his CD Inner Fire. We featured it last week. This is Dancing in the Sand, and Peter White is the guest artist on this track.

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I'm Steve, the Radio Jazz Guy. 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Sadly, Grover Washington Jr. passed away back in December 1999 at the young age of 56. He had a heart attack. But man, he left a legacy of music that will live forever. Track 3 on the Winelight album from Grover Washington Jr. is In the Name of Love. Here it is for you now, Sunday Jazz Experience.

0: Several years ago, I had the opportunity to speak with Grover's widow, Christine Washington, and she talked about many different stories. And one that I asked her about was when Grover was really getting started. He was working at a record warehouse during the day, and then he was performing at night, and he actually found himself boxing up and shipping his own records to different record stores.
1: That is a true story. He was doing that exactly. He was playing in the evenings and on the weekends, but he worked at a record wholesaler, a one-stop, they used to call them. And eventually he did come to unload his own records there. And not long after that, Creed Taylor called him and told him, listen, you got to quit your day job and get a band together and go on the road and promote inner city blues. Which he did.
0: To take us on into your next update of Smooth Jazz News this morning, it's Grover Washington Jr. from the Wine Light album. This is Take Me There.

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1: Connie's Mexico Cafe, 2227 North Broadway, has been serving Wichitans our favorite Mexican food now for 63 years. And now you can enjoy lunch or dinner on the patio on the north side of the restaurant. Connie's is open Monday through Saturday at 11 a.m.
2: Connie's Mexico Cafe with Wichita's favorite Mexican food.
1: Connie's is still owned and operated by the same family that opened the restaurant 63 years ago.
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1: A nearly

0: able to line up a mobile stage to get through this year's 10-week series, but it comes at a cost. They're hoping the community can help with. Music can move more than bodies. Sometimes it has a way of shifting the soul. Organizers hope they can keep doing that without missing a beat.
1: It would be hard to come up with a more quintessential American figure than Louis Armstrong. Growing up dirt poor, he became the first black entertainer to be truly embraced by both black and white Americans. He became the most beloved entertainer in the world. A self-taught trumpeter, he practically single-handedly transformed jazz music to one of the most popular art forms in history.
2: Hello, Dolly. This is Louis.
1: In 1964, his recording of Hello, Dolly knocked the Beatles song Can't Buy Me Love from the top of the charts. As we get ready to celebrate our country's 250th birthday, Louis Armstrong is definitely a treasure our country can be very proud of. That's the update this time. Steve Bauer, your jazz man on the Sunday Jazz Experience.
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1: 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It's the

The Sunday Jazz Experience with Chiele Mannucci and Special Effects, Another Day, Another Smile. I'm Steve the Jazz Man, and boy, this music will put a smile on your face. Just about every saxophonist will include Grover Washington Jr. on their list of people that influenced them. One of the songs on the Wine Light album was a huge crossover hit for Grover Washington Jr. When he got the song, he liked it, but he felt that there needed to be something added to it. And he thought about it, and he decided that he needed to add a vocalist. And he went ahead and asked Bill Withers to be the vocalist on the song, Just the Two of Us. Here it is for you now, the Sunday Jazz Experience.

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0: We're listening to Grover Washington, the CD Wine Light, and in my conversation with his widow, Christine Washington, I asked her if he had a favorite song.
1: Well, I remember him being asked that question many times, and he said that tunes are like your children. You can't really say, or what is the favorite? And he felt that way. I mean, there were songs that he would play almost every show because he knew that his fans wanted to hear them. And he might have had some personal favorites, but he played them all with equal love and vigor. And I know one of my favorites was always Let It Flow. And because when they performed that on stage, I mean, the place just went crazy.
0: Okay, here it is, Christine Washington's favorite Grover Washington Jr. song. This is Let It Flow on the Sunday Jazz Experience.

Grover Washington Jr., and that is the Wine Light album that I've been featuring today. What a bunch of great music. I'm Steve, the Radio Jazz Guy. Legendary producer Clive Davis has passed away. He passed away on Monday at the age of 94. He has produced music for many people, including Diana Krall, Whitney Houston, Kenny G, Aretha Franklin, Bruce Springsteen, Billy Joel, and Barry Manilow, just to mention some. Although he did not play a musical instrument, he helped to shape the music industry for many years. As we head to the countdown of the top songs on this week's Smooth Jazz Chart, here is Diana Krall and East of the Sun, West of the Moon on the Sunday Jazz Experience.

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3: Back to another song written and performed by Carole King, 1971. Here she is with Will You Still Love Me Tomorrow. Check it out. Then I'll connect it to jazz.

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I'm Steve, the Radio Jazz Guy, and that's what we're doing this hour. 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Saxophonist Hughes Groove will release a new album on July 17th. And it's pretty impressive that the title track from that new album is already into the top 10. Here's Hughes Groove and the Phoenix on the Sunday Jazz Experience.

Your next update of Smooth Jazz News is straight ahead. To take us there, here's song number 6. This is Kim Waters, Sacks You Up, on the Sunday Jazz Experience.

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2: A couple of weeks ago, we featured tracks from a new CD from the Oscar Peterson Trio, titled Live at Baker's Keyboard Lounge. 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
5: After going dark in May for renovations, Baker's Keyboard Lounge is reopening to the public. The new energy at the venue is setting the stage for its next act.
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6: Dizzy Gillespie, you name it, Miles Davis, Nat King Cole, you name it.
5: I'm told other artists like Anita Baker and Aretha Franklin all came through these doors. But after decades of fun tunes, owner Jackie Whitaker tells me it was time for a pause.
6: Everybody was so sad they didn't want to close down. But I insisted there's no way to do the things that we were able to do and still have customers coming in and out.
5: Baker's is back. Whitaker says nearly $100,000 in upgrades have transformed the space from new patio seating outside to a refreshed bar area inside.
6: People come in here from China, from South Africa, you name it. 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
2: 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That's the update this time. Steve Bauer, your jazz man on the Sunday Jazz Experience.
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As we count down the top 10 songs on this week's Smooth Jazz Chart, at number 5, that was Neil's with Joy and Pain. We featured the new album last week from Steve Oliver titled Inner Fire. He's at number 4 with the song Dancing in the Sand, and Peter White is the guest artist on that track.

I'm Steve Bauer, and no iced tea left. That means I got to get out of here. That's kind of the way it works each week. Next week on the show, we'll check out, I've got over 20 new songs in that have come in from different people. Got the new CD from saxophonist Randy Brecker, Espirito. And back into the archives, I'm going to pull out B.G. Adair's CD, Deep Cuts from 2022. So that's what we'll get into next week here on your Sunday Jazz Experience. Interestingly so, I'm looking at the top 10 as we're doing our countdown, and we had one keyboard, two saxophonists, and one flutist. And the remaining six tracks, all from guitarists. Pretty interesting. And at the number one spot now, for the fourth week in a row, here is guitarist Paul Brown. And So Much to Say, title track from his latest CD. Thanks for listening. Have a super week. I'll see you next Sunday morning, starting at 10 a.m. Eastern, 9 Central, for three more hours of this incredible music. Until we meet again, may the smooth be with you.

0: 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Steve Bauer, President. 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
1: About another show we have on our station. 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Man, listen to this. He's got recordings that go all the way back to the 1890s, the Roaring Twenties, the big band era. Sometimes he even throws in the odd R&B record. I'm talking about the roots of rock and roll, but that's not all. He even plays old-time country and polka. He's even got the odd number for the little people in your family. So gather around the whole gang, kiddos, too. 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
1: Late December 1973. Deep in the Redwood Forest of Northern California, a transcendental journey begins. In 2013, federal communications personnel discovered the charred skeleton of a mysterious individual assumed to be the pirate disc jockey known as Chip. He was found in a trailer, inexplicably embedded in a giant sequoia deep in the Redwood Forest. An unusually strong signal was coming from the trailer, provided by a skipping LP playing the final notes of Dark Star from the Grateful Dead's 1969 double album Live Dead. Unsure whether or not Chip was alive or dead, the officials ran away in fear, quickly securing the area with yellow caution tape. Later, under the cover of darkness, a band of gray-haired wild men wearing sombreros converged on the site, hoping to score something of value. Once realizing that the DJ's supply of glowing substances had already been confiscated or consumed, they instead procured approximately 312-inch reel-to-reel tapes, which have now come to be known as the Liquid Frequency Test Tapes. We hope you enjoy the music contained within.
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0: 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Yeah. 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

Yeah, this is Mike. No, this is not a regular show. We're still doing the decade, but since we're in the 50s, I thought I'd play that as a regular song. Guy Lombardo and Get Out Those Old Records from 1951, I believe I heard it say. Welcome to the 78 Decades. This is our last tribute to the decades. Now, what I do for the 50s, and I've done it since I started this show, is on the 50s, I do not play the whole 50s. I play from 50 to 54. Reason being, by 49, the first 45 was invented, and by 54, people were really buying 45s more than 78s, although they were still being made. During the late 50s, there were very few of them still being made. I saw 78 of Don't Forbid Me by Pat Boone and 78 of Don't by Elvis. So there were some, but not as many. Most people were buying 45s, although, again, a lot of companies were still making 78 for people that still had 78 players. 78s were still being made for kids in a different way. They were smaller. Some of them were colored like orange or red or yellow, you know, kind of a effect. I don't know how they did that. It wasn't the kind of vinyl you see through. But they did that. And, you know, that continued through the early 60s, I believe. There were still 78s being made in other countries, but not so much here in the United States. I've even seen some 78s of Beatles songs in other countries, but not here in the U.S. I don't even think there were in England. But 78s were pretty much dying out because of the invention of 45. So that's why I picked the year 50 to 54. So, and most of the time, most people understand and agree with it. I hope you do. This is our last tribute to the decade. Next week, we'll be back with a regular show. I've actually enjoyed doing this. I won't do it every year, but it was fun to do it once. And it is really amazing how music improved quality-wise, sound-wise, and even music-wise, because most of the early days were mostly handmade, well, kind of records that were recorded with a big horn and, you know, acoustic, and sometimes it sounded good, sometimes it was hard to understand. But as time went by later, they did a better job with that. But then when electrical recording came along, it actually improved the sound quality a bit, a lot more. Some old-timers say, yeah, it ruined it. It's not as natural. But to be honest, I have trouble hearing, so I'd like to hear the words of the song. And I've had that all my life, so not because I'm old. But this is the show that plays those old 78s. And Joni Leonard in Arizona and Josie McDowell, and I believe Studio City, if I remember correctly, are my two favorite fans, and I'd like to thank you guys for listening. Now, since we did this, I would tell you how to write me and give me your opinion of what you thought of this. And I'd like to hear from you because you make the show happen. If you have a request, I haven't had one in years. If you have a request and it's here in the Billboard chart, and if it isn't, I'll try to find it. It may take a week or two, but I'll try to find it. Write me at... Well, I'll give you the email address and one of the breaks so you have time to get ready to write it down. I don't want to give it to you now and then you say, oh, I have nothing to write it down with or type it or anything. So, anyway, we're not going to play very many jingles. We can, but the only one we don't have is 50, so I only played that one for the fun of it. So, let's get started with the 50s, with a song from 1950 that you may probably never heard because it only got as high as 280. But it's this Bibbidi Bobbidi Boo by Dinah Shore.

Heather, and what have you got? 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
3: 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But the thingamabob that does the job is bibbidi-bobbidi-boo. 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
0: Bibbidi-bobbidi.

very powerful voice there. That's June Valley and Strange Sensation. And that was from, I haven't looked at it yet, let me see. That was from, it actually did pretty well. No, not very well. 1952 for that one. 1953 for Homer and Jeffo in the Country Vein and Patti Page in the Pop Vein. How Much Is That Dog in the Window by Homer and Jeffo, and Doggy in the Window by Patti Page. That was her first biggest selling record, I believe. And so it started her career really growing for quite a number of years. And for 1950, Dinah Shore and Bibbidi Bobbidi Boo. From, I forget what that's from, and I think it's from a Walt Disney movie. I don't know if that version is, but there is, you know, one. We're going to play Music, Music, Music by Teresa Brewer. Now, the version is everywhere you find is this remake version in 54, I believe, under the Coral label, where she was where she started making hit records. She originally started on London Records, and the first version was on London Records, and we're actually going to play that version. And people say it's a remake. It is not a remake. It is actually the original version. So take it for what it's worth. I've seen the 78. I played it, and it's the original version. And then we're going to play three Harry Belafonte records before he became the Calypso King in 56. One from 52, one from 53, and one from 54. So let's go.

Okay, we put it out of order by mistake. Okay, we started out with, of course, 1953, music. Then Hold'em Joe by Harry Belafonte from 1954. It was going to be the other way around, but I messed up. Then, let me see if I can read it. Goman Massey, forgive me. It's G-O-M-E-N, like my last name without the R. That's interesting. M-A-S-I-A. Now you know my name. And that was from 1953. And for 1952, Scarlet Ribbon for Her Hair. Having fun playing these old recordings. Let's play something from the Four Tunes. They were a black group that didn't sound too bad in like 54. I understand.

Wow. Dean Martin, very early Dean Martin. Money burns a hole in my pocket. And that was out in, let me see what year that was out, as I keep mumbling to myself, folks. And be with us just a moment, freeze. Yeah, that was out in 1954. Didn't do too well, but you probably heard it somewhere. Lloyd Price, his first hit record on the specialty label. These small independent labels coming out with Good Country and Ribbon and Blues that big labels wouldn't touch, and specialty was one of them. 1952 for that one. So you thought it might have been out later. He did it later again. Four tunes from 54, Marie, and I Understand Just How You Feel, both on the Jubilee record, both sides of the 45. I said I was going to give you the information on how to write me, and I'm not going to do it now. I'm going to promise you I'll do it after this next set. So get ready to write it down. Here's Marilyn Monroe. I can't picture her being a singer, but we'll see. Power of No Return.

Quit howling like that. It's disturbing the neighbors. Anyway, Hank Williams, Howling at the Moon. I don't know. Let's see what year that was from. And get ready to write down some information, whichever way you do it. That was from 1951. And, yeah, it was in the country chart. And then from 1950, Paul Whiteman is the orchestra. Nevertheless, I'm in Love with You. Very good song. And Marilyn Monroe, and I saw the year and I forgot, River of No Return, I think it's called. And that was out in, let's see, that was out in 1954. Didn't do too well, so you probably didn't hear it. Anyway, how to reach me. Tell me what you thought of the stuff we've done, and I appreciate your comments. And if you have a request for future ideas, let me know. If I can do them, I will. Okay, or make a request for a song, and if I have it, I'll be glad to play it. If I can't play it, wait a couple of weeks, I'll try to find it. Sometimes I have time to do it, sometimes I don't. So much going on in my life, but I will do my best. Anyway, here's how you can reach me. Email only, 78decades at mikesmess.com. 78decades at mikesmess.com. Mike's Mess is M-I-K-E-S like Sam, M-E-S-S like two Sams. So, 78decades at mikesmess.com. We're going to finish it off with Johnny Ray and a song that got him started, and is Four Lads and Cry. I remember hearing an interview by I forget who now, on the Pop Chronicle, was Mitch Miller saying how he discovered him, and he would cry on stage. It was really quite amazing. Then we're going to play a rare Ruth Wallace song called Dear Mr. Godfrey, and then we'll end it up with Tenderly by the Linhope Quartet. We won't get that all in there, but we'll get as much as we can. It's a great instrumental. See you next week for the regular show. Please write me and let me know what you think. Take care. Bye.

0: The work of librarians, archivists, collectors, and the curious have helped develop archives of deep memory, the essence of our culture that needs to be preserved. 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Yes, prioritize, but find a home for everything that we may need to revisit in our imagined future. I'm DJ Frederick. Welcome to the Ancient Analog Archive. And yes, you can find Dizzy Fingers by the Carpenters, as well as all of the recordings featured on the Ancient Analog Archive on archive.org.
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0: 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Part one? 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
1: Well, the world has seven wonders that the travelers always tell. 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
1: But now the greatest wonder is in Uncle Sam's fair land. It's that King Columbia River and the big Grand Coulee Dam.
2: You're on the Soundbeat. The Eighth Wonder of the World title has been bestowed on countless entities, from the Great Wall of China to Andre the Giant. But no matter what you call it, Washington's Grand Coulee Dam is truly a wonder. It's 550 feet tall, just short of a mile long, and one of the largest concrete structures in the world. Just how much concrete is contained therein? 12 million cubic yards, more than three times as much as the Hoover Dam, and enough to build a highway from Seattle to Miami. You've been listening to Grand Coulee Dam, written and recorded by Woody Guthrie in 1941. The Bonneville Power Administration commissioned the tune to garner support for hydroelectric regulation.
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0: 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I'm DJ Frederick, delving deep into the dusty boxes of records and tapes from our analog past. Well, I couldn't have said it better myself. 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Here's Gene Ammons with Canadian Sunset.

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1: This is Bird Note. Musician Andrew Bird is known as a songwriter, violinist, and, like his namesake, a virtuoso whistler. His grandmother taught him to whistle when he was about six, and his mom says he would go into the woods to use the skill.
2: My mom tells it that I would go out there and try to imitate or communicate with the birds. My mom tends to embellish her stories quite a bit, so I don't know. It sounds a little too cute to me, but...
1: Embellished or not, Andrew found himself reaching for these same skills for a project on birdsong. Researching recordings of birds that have gone extinct, he was struck by the Kauai o'o.
2: They captured the song of the last male of the species, but falling on deaf ears because there were no females left.
1: For the resulting song, Rare Birds, Andrew played a repeating violin groove and whistled a version of the o'o's song, along with his interpretation of the mourning dove.

0: whistling melodies of birds both living and extinct, alongside his violin, Andrew creates a kind of otherworldly natural soundscape.
1: I don't know, there's something very joyous about that. And it's just kind of like a call from the forest canopy, you know?
0: For Bird Note, I'm Mark Bramhill.

0: 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I'm DJ Frederick. 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Now, I believe that I included the pilot episode for the Les Paul radio show in the first program, and I'm going to we're going to roll tape on the second program, the Les Paul show. It's one of my favorites, and the entire series is available for download from archive.org. And no, this is not a commercial. This is just an appreciation. All right, the Les Paul show.
1: The Les Paul Show. The Les Paul Trio and one recording machine bring you an exceedingly transcribed quarter hour of music you never thought could happen. Here's three people who sound like more and listen like a million. And here's the man in the middle, a Paul named Les.
2: Hi, this is Les Paul speaking. I'd like to introduce the other two members of the trio, Mary Ford and Eddie Stapleton.
3: Hi.
2: Eddie plays all the rhythm instruments and Mary does all the vocal parts.
4: Hello.
2: Well, Mary in real life is my squaw, you know.
4: Ugh.
2: Well, I guess that takes care of the introduction, so on with the show, and it's NOLA.

0: Here's Mary Ford ready to sing.
1: Yes, I think you ought to tell him about that little guitar you just played with a weird sound.
0: Oh, well, that guitar is about 18 inches long and it's tuned about an octave higher than the big standard guitar. And that's how we get that different sound. Now back to more music. This time we all get a workout. It's the world is waiting for the sunrise.

0: You know, Mary, we've sure got an unusual bass player at that.
1: Yes, I noticed.
0: Ed, open your mouth a minute. Mary, just listen to these teeth.
1: Hmm.
0: Now, say ah.
2: Ah.
0: No, say ah, you know.
2: Aha.
0: Ed, see, he's just from sturdy stock. Ed, how much is 6 and 6?
3: 12.
0: 72 and 72.
3: Ah.
0: Well, now, that's a little rough. Well, we're going to feature Ed on this next number, along with Mary and myself. Ed, when I drop my arm, that'll be your cue to start singing.

0: Here's Ed playing all four of the rhythm instruments.
1: Hey, Les.
0: Yes, sir, Edward.
2: Could you try me with another number?
3: Oh, no.
0: No, anything but that. And as I was saying, Mary's going to sing all the vocal parts.
3: And don't forget to tell him you play seven guitars.
0: That's right, and the tune is Jealous.

0: This has been the Les Paul Trio, all tricked out in a transcribed illusion made up of one part Les Paul on guitar, one part Mary Ford on the vocals, and one part Eddie Stapleton on the rhythm gadgets. 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
3: Well, I found a soundtrack to a film from 1970 called The Grasshopper that was directed by Jerry Paris and starred Jacqueline Bisset, Joseph Cotten, and Christopher Stone. Also had a cameo by Penny Marshall, of all people. This film was quickly forgotten, and it's amazing that the soundtrack LP was actually released with music by Billy Goldenberg. Here's the tune, Traveling with a Star.

From 1970, the soundtrack to the film The Grasshopper by Billy Goldenberg, and that was Christine, the theme from The Grasshopper. All right, this is DJ Frederick. 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
1: Welcome to Shout Out. 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
2: Hello and a very warm welcome to Shout Out. I'm Andy Shilton.
3: And I'm Lucy Potter. And on the show tonight, we'll be hearing from Nikita from the brilliant Sisterland Festival, talking about their biggest event yet, returning for 2026.
2: And joining us live later is Steph from Queer Surf Club to tell us all about what they're up to.
3: All today.
2: Right here on Shout Out.

0: boom, boom, boom, boom.
1: See, well, I'll let you know that Ez is
2: even
1: here.
2: Even though I'm presenting, I yeah. knew, oh, Ez is here, and they'll
3: well, you hit me under the table.
2: And they'll
3: oh, sorry, I'm not saying that.
2: I want to do their bumba bumba
3: bum bums. I do like my bumba bum bums, yeah.
1: It's all right, during the mic test, Steph thought it was a morning, so, you know.
3: Well, yeah, I mean, I've not really known what day or time it was today, to be fair. Although you did manage to lose me for 3 hours, didn't you, in my office den. And then I suddenly emerged.
1: Was that just because you'd stolen the aircon unit?
3: No. I mean, it is on wheels, but I feel like Steph would actually run at me if I tried to take the aircon into my office. But it's a different climate in my room.
1: Oh, is it?
3: Steph and Oscar had, like, this most magnificent sort of breeze going through the kitchen and the living room. I felt like I was in a sauna. I mean, other than that, it was very fair and I'm fine about it and not at all...
2: You just described everybody else's week.
1: I was going to say,
2: fine.
1: Yeah.
2: Okay. Don't yeah. worry. We're all here. Yeah. We're all quite sweaty. It's yeah. all right. Yeah. It's fine.
3: And I'm the only one in black. It was pointed out when I came in.
2: Yeah.
3: Head to toe.
1: My first day having hot
2: trousers,
1: flashes.
2: Black. Yeah. It's a choice. And a hat.
3: It's a choice. What was that, Andy?
1: Nothing.
3: Oh, okay.
4: Quite flushes. He's having the menopause.
3: Oh, wow.
1: Or the menopause, yeah.
3: The menopause, yeah.
1: It is hot, though, isn't it?
3: And I know it's a British thing, but it really flipping is. It's been
1: it's
3: a bit much,
1: it's more the humidity that is the killer.
3: Yeah.
1: If it was a bit drier heat, it would actually be quite nice. Yeah.
4: Someone said talc was a good solution.
1: Lucy
3: was explaining to me, like, if you can't find a rolling pin, how you can make cakes and stay cool and walk at the same time.
2: I think you confuse talcum powder with self-raising flour.
3: Oh, God, that's what I did.
2: If you want to run into the kitchen and chuck a load of flour down your T-shirt, then, like,
4: I'm
2: fine.
4: That's
2: be my
4: a sticky
2: guest,
4: mess.
2: It's not going to be nice.
3: Don't
1: make cake with talcum powder. That'd be...
3: I have had a Ross from Friends moment with talcum powder, though.
2: And leather trousers.
3: fake leather. Faux leather trousers, yes.
2: I want to...
3: Many years ago.
2: I have a mental image
1: So
2: now.
1: Many questions.
3: Yeah. What's the thing?
4: To get them
1: not
4: on?
1: Sure it's suitable
3: Did
1: for
3: I?
1: An air.
4: Yeah.
3: I mean, I covered most of my bottom.
2: I mean, there was baby oil in that scene as well.
4: What was that?
2: There was baby oil in that scene as well. So
1: I'm not sure that mixes.
3: There was baby lotion in my scene.
4: Isn't it hazardous?
5: I thought it was dangerous for PVC.
4: It's dangerous anyway to breathe in. There's people in the States suing.
3: Only if you're
4: Johnson
3: using
4: Johnson.
3: It, you know, in like excessive amounts, you know, creating clouds.
1: They changed the formula anyway, haven't they?
3: Yeah, they have. And we've got a different product over here.
1: You sound very knowledgeable about it.
3: Thanks. Yeah.
1: Well, I thought Lucy was a talcum powder expert.
3: Steph will tell you that when I moved in, it was a whole problem. Do you remember the talcum powder era? When I moved
1: what
3: in.
1: What do you mean era?
3: I went through like a whole year of getting through a large amount of talcum powder.
2: Oh. I can't believe we've gone from heatwave to
3: I'm sorry.
2: Puffing talcum powder.
3: It's triggered a very, very core memory, including me trying to get trousers up that were already too small.
1: I mean, I think we've just figured out why it's different in your room.
3: Why I'm on my own half of my life, yes. I think I've worked that out as well.
2: Steffi, just let them have the aircon. Honestly, I think it's better for everyone.
1: Really. No, not with talcum powder. You just end up with a cloud.
3: Yeah. Exactly. But I got to say, as long as it drops back a little bit over the next couple of days.
1: Oh, it's going to, yeah.
5: It's thunder and lightning.
1: Yeah, it's cooler. And it's looking like the weekend's going to be okay, though. Yeah. There might be a bit of rain on Sunday, but it's a little bit difficult to predict. So we're not too bad. I mean, you go to the continent, it's like 45.
5: Yeah, that thunder and lightning on Monday. Was it Monday?
1: Yeah, it was Monday.
4: Didn't really cool that was it down. Something else.
5: Didn't
4: that was.
5: It was. Down, did it?
1: I've never seen anything like
4: that
1: it.
4: That was a deluge.
3: Yeah. It was a deluge.
1: And like Bristol like alone had 800 strikes, apparently.
5: Yeah, it felt more like Spain.
1: So, unfortunately, a house got struck as well, haven't they?
2: Yeah, in Emerson's Green, caught fire.
5: Burnt out.
1: Yeah. So, you know, climate warming, apparently it's not true.
5: So who of the LGBTQ was to blame for that one?
1: So who
5: I'm
1: was
5: just
1: it?
5: Looking round here.
3: I reckon it was the pansexuals. I haven't taken a hit yet, so come on, I'll have this one. It's the pansexuals.
1: Were you really that annoyed, were you?
3: I was livid about everything. I was like, you know what I'm going to do? We can have all the weather, because apparently I'm greedy anyway, so if I can have all the people, I can have all the weather as well.
1: Well, at least we know how you make the clouds.
3: Pardon?
2: With talcum powder.
1: With talcum powder.
2: We've learned so much about the pansexual talcum powder agenda here.
3: Yeah.
2: It's been good.
3: So is my therapist. Yeah. I bet she's paid to listen. You've got to just put it up with it.
1: I remember when we were talking about gay starter kits, I think we just figured out the first thing that goes into a pansexual starter kit. It's got to be talcum powder.
3: And a wok.
1: And a wok?
3: Yeah.
1: Why a wok?
3: Everybody likes to make jokes about what's my favourite pan, so just to be different, I say a wok.
1: Oh, right. Okay.
3: I didn't start it.
2: Okay, can we go to a feature, please?
1: Yeah. Shall we? Okay. this is Sisterland. We'll be back in a minute.
0: Sisterland. That just about sums it up, doesn't it? I don't think I need to say any more. Before we get into it, tell us about your team and who came up with the idea to get you where you are.
6: Wow. Well, we've been going for about 6 years. We started as a very humble WhatsApp group, mainly because of myself and others feeling extremely frustrated with the creative industries, especially in particular the film industries, which is where my background is. So I was really, really struggling to find my people within this space. So take away, you know, the egos and all of the gatekeeping and really kind of just be seen as a human rather than just my job title. So I've been a production design art director for the last 6 years. And I just wanted to be seen as, a human, a woman in this industry. And so the community's just grown from strength to strength. And it's amazing because now we've become a real safe space for women, trans women and non-binary within our community. And we've gone from, a humble WhatsApp group to now being a yearly festival. And following our pilot last year, this is our first festival outdoors.
0: You have chosen such a lovely place for this. So tell us about where you're going to be.
6: So we're at Chew Valley Lake this year, and it's just beautiful. The venue we've chosen is usually a wedding venue and usually a place that people go for a little bit of respite. So it really fits in with the theme this year, which is all around community powers change. You know, we're having some really big conversations that, you know, require a lot of energy. But to be surrounded by woodland and sea water and just feel very held by the summer, it's perfect. We piloted our festival last year in the incredible Sparks building in Bristol, but Sisterland was always designed to be an outdoor event in the summer. And what better way to spend it than on Chew Lake in the valley?
0: Yeah, absolutely. Now, can people stay there? Like, are there going to be tents? Have they got to bring their own tents, or they're sort of the luxury safari ones that are already pitched for them?
6: Oh, I wish. A bit of both. So there is glamping, which is definitely on the more luxury side. So people can literally just book those, turn up, bedding, everything is included with that. So you can just go straight into getting your coffee or your poison of choice and just enjoy the weekend. Or we've got normal traditional camping as well as van life camping. So I will be doing that. I live in my van, so I will definitely be there with Pat. But yes, we do encourage people to stay on site because it's magic. So you don't want to miss a thing.
0: Yeah. So give us the dates of when it's across, because you don't want to miss this. I mean, it's a beautiful area.
6: So we are programmed the 10th of July until the 12th. So it's a Friday, Saturday, Sunday. So 3 day packed. And there is so much going on. It's just going to be, it's a lot. It's great.
0: Okay. Can you give us some highlights of what's coming up? Have you got like a main stage with acts on?
6: Absolutely. So we are, our festival is very much programmed around reigniting your creative fire. So if you feel really low at the moment creatively, and, you know, especially the way the world is at the moment, you know, a lot of people are feeling very apprehensive. So the festival is all designed to really kind of reignite that creativity, reignite that spark, remind you all about self-love, but in ways that you just never imagined. I was surrounded by people that just get you. You don't have to perform. You don't have to put a face on. It is very much just an encouragement to be you, basically, in this safe space. In terms of highlights, we've got loads of incredible things happening. We've got Lou in Luland bringing her incredible bus, encouraging people to step into her incredible wardrobe and just wear whatever they want to wear and be photographed and just feel incredible. We've got amazing screenings happening all around women's health and in collaboration with Media Trust and UN Women. We've also got a PJ party on Saturday. So we're encouraging people to get into their comfortables and have a PJ party with us. It'll be a bit of a karaoke session, letting your hair out kind of thing. And then we've got saunas, massage tents on site. We've got smaller activations. We've got this beautiful exhale space, which is all designed to be a space where you can just chill out and kind of step away from all of the colour and just be enveloped in like nature. We've got Lush on site doing treatments and activations for people. So there's a session where you can bottle up the fragrance of Sisland. So one thing that everyone took away last year was just the incredible buzz and to actually be able to bottle that scent. So when you're feeling, when you go home and maybe you're feeling a bit low, you can just smell that bottle of fragrance and it will just take you straight back to, you know, being on that lake with your incredible sisters around you.
0: Oh, it sounds lovely. So how do people get tickets? Can they just come over for the day, on their chosen day, or have they got to stay for the weekend?
6: Yes, there's a bit of both. So because we are a very, very small team, we've had to make operations as easy as it can be for us. So we do have weekend tickets, and then we have day, if you're only able to come for the day, we've got Sunday only tickets as well. So Sunday, we've got an incredible lineup program, and it just means that we can kind of like, yeah, operationally, it just helps us a lot. Mm. However, if you are really wanting to come and you can only make it for the one day, please do drop us an email at festival@sisterland.co and just explain the situation, and we can send you a little code which gives you a day ticket if you only can come the Friday and Saturday.
0: Oh. There's no reason why people can't finish up at Bristol Pride on the Saturday and then head over to you.
6: Yeah, well, we
0: just keep it going.
6: Exactly. Let's keep the celebration going. That's what it's about. And just being surrounded by people that understand you and care for you and love you, even without meeting you, is just something so incredible. And we found that with our pilot last year. Friendships were formed, communities were formed, people got work. You know, it was such a lovely ecosystem. And we exist outside of our festival. We are a community. So we're very much extremely on it with making sure that people feel held, and we encourage community spirit. So, you know, we want people to kind of be going here, there and everywhere after the festival. So
0: right, so tickets then, let's get down to the nitty-gritty and remind us once again of those dates and give us your social media so people can follow you and get involved.
6: Yeah, for sure. So the dates are the 10th until the 12th of July. So we're only a couple of weeks away, Friday to Sunday. Our Instagram handle is SisterlandFest. So that's spelt S-I-S-T-A-Land Fest. So it's not in traditional gender specific word. It's S-I-S-T-A. And then in specifically about tickets, tickets are on sale. They're on the website. Our early birds have now gone, but we still have availability of the weekends and day tickets for Sunday. If financially that is a blocker, you know, we appreciate that things do cost money. Please do drop us an email, because we have bursary tickets available through some sponsorship that we received this year to help people get there. So if financially that is a blocker for you, please don't let that hold you back. Drop us a DM or drop us an email, and we'll be more than happy to send that out. And we also have PA passes as well. So if you do have a carer, then they automatically come free. So again, just drop us a message and we can get them there, get everyone there.
0: Excellent. Really do love the sound of this. And Nikita, thank you so much for joining us on Shout Out.
6: Thank you so much.
7: Shout Out.
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0: Lovely summary one, that. It's Miles Smith and Nice to Meet You.
1: Love it. I was having a little bop.
0: I tried to pick some summary ones.
1: It really
0: depends who it's here. I mean, everyone says, oh, I hate your music.
1: Wait
0: for it.
1: No,

0: most exciting bit.
1: Yeah. It is.
0: And also talking to all the lovely people who'll be marching. That one.
1: I was just going to leave that there.
0: We're not going to bother.
1: No. I quite like a high-vis and a clipboard.
2: Yeah, well, you'll hear in a minute in the news, actually. It's been quite an event to try and pull it off this year with Pride.
1: Yes,
2: they've really struggled, yeah.
1: Yeah. Yeah.
2: Darren gave an interview to the BBC and was like, you know, they've lost like about a quarter of their sponsors. So,
1: yeah.
2: You know, it's a
0: sign of the times.
2: Yes. Yeah, yeah, very it worrying, isn't it?
1: Yeah, it is. And I still think it's going to be a wonderful event, even maybe more
2: it
1: a little bit more special every year.
2: But it proves the reason we need it, doesn't it? That's a worry.
3: Yeah. I guess people don't realise why we need it sometimes.
1: Mm. Yeah, and it was the biggest march that they'd had in numbers last year.
2: Oh,
1: and I think
2: we're
1: going to see that increase again this year.
3: It's when it's all the normals. They kind of don't even know what's happening. And you see, watch their faces as you walk.
1: Oh,
3: past.
1: I know. They don't know. They don't know it's that day.
3: Or the ones that drive in, they're trying to kill people.
4: I remember about 5 or 6 years ago, somebody was getting married and straight married, hetero married, and they
2: still
4: were
2: married.
1: That's still allowed.
3: Allegedly,
4: they had literally driving in an open top car, and they went down past the start of the Pride March, and so they got cheered on by a load of queers who were half dressed in rainbow stuff. You go, girl! Yeah, they got a massive round of applause, and they were really not expecting it.
2: I'm pretty sure one year Sing Out Bristol actually ended up singing a song to a bride because she got it was in the days when it was like College Green, the one in front of the council house.
1: Yeah,
2: and they got married and they were there having photos. And I'm pretty sure Sing Out Bristol ended up singing a song for the bride.
4: Bristol, which, you've always got your friendly
3: inclusive
4: neighbourhood gay choir.
2: There's a lot of them now, though.
4: About five.
2: Yeah.
4: We've interviewed all of them.
1: I think we have, actually. Yeah.
2: Yes.
1: And I don't know, is Sing Out opening again this
2: year? Yes,
1: I
2: believe they are. Okay. Yep, they're back.
4: They're
2: again
4: also part of Sing for Pride, which is happening.
5: Yeah.
1: Yeah. Oh.
4: Yeah, thank you, Steph, for letting us know. Yeah, we knew that, but also Sing for Pride.
1: Sorry, have we got two Steph's?
4: We've got
1: the room
4: two Steph's.
1: We've got two Steph's.
4: Wow. Steph.
2: One's more Bristolian than the
1: other. I
2: thought
1: Steph had gone a bit quiet because she's having to share
2: her
1: precious.
6: How do you spell yours then, Steph?
5: Steph.
6: See,
4: right, okay,
6: I'm still special.
2: Steph-a-fa.
1: Steph-a-fa. Steph-a-fa FM. It has to be with two F's because it's FM. Listeners, you can't see that, but I literally just got a death stare.
4: Are you getting a lift home tonight?
1: I don't think I've ever not seen Andy blink. I didn't know what was happening.
2: I didn't really know how to follow that. Which is rare for me.
1: I thought you were doing that thing where you just let me carry on going and seeing how far I can carry on going.
2: You want SFM?
1: No, okay. I don't. No. I've got the news, actually.
2: Oh, yeah.
1: Listeners, I've got the news. Andy, would you like me to read the news? Because I've got the news. Please.
4: Now you've said it so nicely.
1: Yeah. I don't want it to be all about me.
2: No, I know. I can
1: Thank
2: see
1: you.
2: You're blushing.
1: I
2: it's
1: am.
2: Like
1: yeah.
3: It's highly unusual.
2: Very unusual.
1: It is, actually, that I get a little bit hot under the collar.
2: Do you think you can compose yourself and do the news? Because you're going to have to do
1: just
2: it with
1: Steph-a-fa.
2: Just
1: don't look at me, I'm shy. Right. Yeah, I'm ready.
2: So if it's Steph-a-fa, is it Steph-pa-ha?
1: Yeah, Steph-pa, and I'm Ezra-pa.
5: So sorry about that.
4: I just apologising to our guest.
2: Right, shall we do something serious? Shall we get some news?
1: Okay. Yes.

0: This is Shoutout News. Welcome along.
1: The UK government has finally published its long-awaited draft bill to ban conversion practices in England and Wales, 8 years after it was first promised. The bill makes it a criminal offence to carry out abusive conversion practices, that is, conduct intended to change someone's sexual orientation or gender identity that causes serious harm or distress. It covers LGBT plus people of all identities, and those found guilty could face up to 5 years in prison. However, campaigners including Transactual have raised serious concerns about the detail. The bill only bans abusive conversion practices, which critics say leaves a loophole for practices that stop short of that threshold. It also contains an exemption for healthcare settings, and victims would need to prove they've suffered serious harm or distress, which campaigners argue is a high bar that could leave many without protection. Stonewall has welcomed

0: The bill as a crucial step, but says it will be scrutinising the detail closely. The bill now enters a pre-legislative scrutiny phase, meaning there's still time for changes before it becomes law.
1: And Pride events across England are facing their hardest year yet, with some cancelled, others scaled back, and rising pressure from both costs and changing attitudes. Bristol Pride says its corporate sponsors are down by around a quarter and costs have risen massively. The main event is on the 11th of July, but organisers warn it's been the most difficult year to organise in the event's history. Surrey Pride has been cancelled entirely, and Pride in the Forest of Dean was pulled due to a £25,000 funding shortfall, with organisers saying they couldn't responsibly put the wider organisation at risk. Organisers are also reporting a rise in hostility. In Weston-super-Mare, a pub had its Pride flags ripped down and destroyed last week, though they've since been repaired and rehung. A distillery in Clevedon also faced backlash for flying a flag and creating a Pride window display earlier this month. Darren Carter, director of Bristol Pride, said there had been a real shift in attitudes, with prejudice directed not just at the community, but at businesses that show their support.
0: A MAGA-supporting pastor who previously campaigned against LGBT+ books in schools has been sentenced to 15 years in prison for unlawful sexual contact with a 14-year-old girl. Sile Shelton from Ohio appeared before his local school board in 2023 arguing that LGBT+ books and pride flags were harmful to children, calling them a disgusting display. He successfully got school books fares restricted as a result, but Shelton was arrested for multiple sex offences against a child who was a member of his own church congregation. He pleaded guilty to 3 counts of unlawful sexual contact with a minor. The judge said he showed no remorse, and I blame the victim. Shelton will also have to register as a sex offender for 25 years.
1: Pioneering intersex activist Julie Mayfield has died at the age of 51. She passed away on Saturday 20th of June after a battle with kidney failure. Mayfield was born with a 47XXY chromosome variation, meaning she was born with both male and female biological characteristics. She was passionate about educating others about what it means to be intersex and the challenges intersex people face. Her best friend said she'd been preparing those close to her for this outcome because she was getting tired of the struggle, not just with the world accepting who she was, but with her own body attacking her. In 2024, Mayfield said, "I know I'm creating ripples that long term might make a difference. That's important to me. Nobody said advocacy was easy, but once it finds you, you feel like you need to keep doing it for the people behind you."
0: West Midlands Police has issued a formal apology for the historic mistreatment of LGBT+ people. In an open letter marking Pride Month, Acting Chief Constable Scott Green said the way laws were used to target gay and bisexual men before decriminalisation was completely wrong. He wanted to sincerely and wholeheartedly apologise for that. He acknowledged those laws ruined lives and had a lasting negative impact, and that people couldn't open about who they were for fear of being arrested. He said he has been deeply saddened by the trauma experienced by many as a result of policing, and that he cannot right the wrongs of the past, but he can offer sincere regret. He encouraged people to report anti-LGBT+ hate crime, saying the force wants to build trust and confidence in policing.
1: And finally, streaming service Tubi has celebrated Pride Month with a free merchandise drop featuring slogan T-shirts, a free jockstrap and a bright yellow harness, and it sold out within hours. The T-shirts bore slogans including "Proud to be gay" and one rather more memorable design we probably can't repeat on air. The jockstrap had the word "free" on its waistband. Tubi released 2 batches of the limited edition merch and both flew off the digital shelves almost immediately, leaving fans scrambling for the next drop. Some people online found it amusing that Tubi is owned by a Fox corporation, but hey, if Fox are paying for free Pride harnesses, we're not complaining. And that's it for this week, but you can find those and many more news stories on our website, shoutoutradio.lgbt. For Shoutout News, I'm Ezra Peregrine.
0: And I'm Steffi Barnett.
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6: Been stuck in this
4: week for a year. I'm alive, but I'm barely living. This place feels like a prison.

0: Who's that? That's Sindresu. It's called Daydream, that one. Well, summery one again.
1: It's not bad.
0: Yeah.
1: Yep.
0: Get you nice and chilled, you know, because you can't run around in this heat, can you?
1: No, and you can't, as I found out, you can't really cycle here either. It's not a good idea.
2: I could barely walk.
1: And it's going to rain on the way back, and I have not packed the cagoule, so I will be cycling back in the rain.
0: Moist. I mean, if it stays this hot, though, you're just like, I know what you can use, tacrum powder.
1: Yeah, oh, man, okay, I wish
2: I'd not flour, okay?
0: Not flour, yeah.
2: Who would suggest that?
0: I'm so sorry, Steph, welcome to Shoutout.
2: Yes, welcome.
3: Hello, thanks for having me.
0: Lovely to have you here. So now, one thing that this weather is perfect for is surfing.
3: Yeah, baby.
0: Have you been taking advantage of it?
3: I was in Cornwall last week surfing.
0: Nice.
3: However, there was not a heat wave, so I was quite sad that it was last week, not this week.
0: Oh.
3: But what can you do?
0: Well, was the weather okay, though?
3: The weather was good. The weather was good, and it's always about the waves anyway.
0: Yeah.
3: So.
0: I bet it's lovely in this kind of heat, though, jumping around in the sea.
3: So
0: it must be
3: good.
0: Quite cold.
3: Yeah, I mean, it doesn't feel as cold when you're in like 3 mil of neoprene.
1: I was about to say, it's probably still a wetsuit thing in the UK anyway.
3: Yeah. Even just to prevent the surf rash, you know?
1: Oh, right, okay. Yeah, but definitely. So can you talk to us about Queer Surf Club? Because that's what you're here to talk about. So do you want to tell us a little bit about the organisation and what you guys do and what your remit is?
3: Absolutely. So Queer Surf Club exists to create inclusive surfing to save our oceans. So we're both a community group and also an environmentalist group. We're trying to bring more queer people into nature, into water, to experience it and then be able to kind of connect with nature and therefore look after our planet as well. And our club has been described as magic, which is absolutely beautiful.
1: And what do the actual events look like with Queer Surf Club? What would a typical turning up to a Queer Surf Club meet be like?
3: Yeah. So our typical meets that are run by our community, so our QSC hosts, would just be someone putting a message in the chat and saying, hey, anyone want to surf at this place on this day? Like, who's in kind of thing? And, like, meet you there. Meet people in the car park, get in your surf gear and get in the water. We also run a couple, at the moment this year, one big weekend and one big kind of day meet, which I'm going to talk about later.
1: Yes.
3: Run kind of centrally by Queer Surf Club, the organisers, that's me, Fraser and Anna. And that basically is much more of an organised affair where it's got options for all levels of ability of surfer, whether you've never been in before, you've kind of played in the whitewash a little bit, or you're looking to improve your surfing. And for our advanced surfers, we're really proud that we have two of the UK's semi-pro longboarders amid our members,
1: wow.
3: Which is super cool. So yeah, we've got surfers of all ages, all abilities, from all across the country as well. We're not just a...
0: Oh, so you're a national?
3: Yeah, it's a national club. Our meets typically, obviously, always are at surf locations. So they're typically kind of Cornwall and Wales historically, but what right. we're trying to do this year and
0: have you ever
3: beyond...
0: used the wave here in Bristol?
1: More on that later.
0: Oh, okay, sorry. Dropping the heads.
1: Spoil it.
3: Yeah, we're really trying to encourage more people across the country to kind of start their own little hubs and host events across the country.
1: So can you talk about why the organisers and founders felt there was a need for a queer surf club in surfing spaces?
3: Yeah.
1: I think I might know what the answer's going to be.
3: Fraser, our founder, is actually one of four brothers. Him and two of his brothers are gay. And he grew up in Cornwall surfing with his brothers in the water and just like had the best time, loves the ocean, loves the freedom that comes with surfing and the kind of feeling of being so small when you're in the ocean. I think all of us, whether you're swimming or sitting by the beach, can feel that, the insignificance of you and your life in a philosophical way. And just kind of turned around in the lineup one day and was like, I'm having the best time with all of my friends and brothers. And like, wouldn't it be so amazing to get like a load of queer people together surfing? Because it feels so joyful and incredible and like, community and filled with fun.
0: So how long have you been involved?
3: I joined 2.5 years ago. And it's a funny story because I'd been following Queer Surf Club on Instagram for 3 years prior, like over kind of found them during COVID, but couldn't make any of the meets that they had running because they kind of at the time did like 2 or 3 a year, big ones, and was busy all the dates. But then I actually signed up to volunteer and become part of the committee before I'd even been to one of the events.
0: Oh, really?
1: Wow.
0: Oh.
1: So I've got to say, I've heard of parasocial relationships where you get very, very invested with somebody you follow online, but that is really taking it to the next level. So you developed a parasocial relationship with Queer Surf Club and then put yourself forward as one of the organisers. Okay.
3: Before I'd even been. And
0: then
3: I
0: went. Have you been surfing a long time then? Are you someone who was doing it when you were young?
3: No. I started surfing or learning to surf properly when I was 22. So I just graduated uni and I was like, hey, as a kid, my childhood dream was to be an RNLI lifeguard on the beach. Because I did used to go to on
1: so
3: holiday. Just want to be in the Baywatch outfit again.
1: Yes.
3: But like, yeah.
2: That's a lovely dream. I love that. Yeah.
3: Like the tomboy version.
1: I think you've inspired Ez now.
2: Well, I was thinking like, I used to love watching the RNLI growing up. I spent many a summer in Cornwall. And I would imagine at one point I probably said I wanted to do that as well. Yeah. So there is something very beautiful about being in the water. And it's lovely that it's something was sort of started from there.
3: Yeah, for sure.
2: Yeah.
0: I take it you never actually did that in the end then? You never...
3: No, I didn't become a lifeguard, but I actually was like, hey, I could learn to surf. And for me, honestly, learning to surf is quite a big lesson. Like, it gives you so many life lessons, surfing, but specifically, I was not a very active child, and a lot of people that know me now are like, what the hell, like, you do so many activities and you're so active and you're very capable. And I didn't have a lot of trust in my body because of not having a very physical childhood. And so learning to surf has become such a test and a challenge, but also like such a like proof of myself and massively improved my confidence to be able to learn to do anything.
0: So what was the attraction with you to it then? Because you said why he set it up about bringing other people. Were you specifically after a queer surf club yourself, or was it just because that was one you found and you just wanted to get into surfing? Or
3: I'd kind of been on this surfing learning journey, and actually over COVID was able to learn more because we were obviously all trapped in the UK and I could get down to Cornwall and get in the water. So I was kind of having this escape and learning this amazing sport in such a beautiful place. When I then went back to London after COVID, I was a benefactor of so many beautiful queer spaces. And I think lots of queer spaces really blossomed after COVID because people were like, we need more connection. And lots of people have found queer community over COVID. And I was benefiting massively from that and having the best time. And I was like, hey, I really want to, A, be a queer organizer. This has inspired me because I think I need to give back to give and create these spaces. But B, I was, at the time I found Queer Surf Club, I went to my first event, I was kind of a bit in motion, my life was changing quite a lot, and I was like, I want to find a queer space that marries up my queerness, my identity, and building community with surfing and an activity that I love and in a place that I adore.
0: Which is amazing because it's not the kind of thing that normally happens when you have a passion like that and there's just a group.
3: Yeah, it like brought together these two huge parts of my life, and I was like, this is incredible.
0: So how does it work? Have you got is it a membership thing? Do you pay for being part of it, or?
3: Yeah, so it's a free club. Anyone can join, and you just have to sign up to Queer Surf Club on our app Halo. And once you're on the community platform, you can see all the events. You can join any local chats that you're close to or go to regularly.
1: I guess, what would somebody who's feeling nervous about or feeling like it's not for them or feeling like that they are maybe not a strong swimmer or they're not fit or they don't want to surf, they just want a boogie board, or please tell me you don't exclude boogie boarders.
3: We absolutely do not exclude boogie boarders.
1: There we get bodyboarders. Fantastic.
3: We have a very inclusive, unsurprisingly, definition of surfing. So that can mean anywhere from body surfing, bodyboarding to surfing, whether you're just like carrying a surfboard into the water and just like splashing about and sealing around and having a great time.
2: Yeah, that would be me. Yeah.
3: Yeah. So I'm glad.
2: Yeah.
3: All the way up to like surfing out back and riding along a wave. It's really open and inclusive to everyone. Our kind of centrally organized events, we make sure that there's like lessons for anyone that hasn't been before and that they're an accessible price. We have some really great partnerships with surf schools that we've worked with the last 6 years. So when we do like our big meets, we'll always make sure there's provision for that. And secondly, we always make sure we have a low income or subsidized option for people that can't access surfing or haven't accessed surfing before, where cost might be a prohibitor.
1: And have you got any sort of thoughts as to, because I surfing, I kind of have followed surfing. It's sometimes not got the best reputation. I'm just thinking of, well, you know, like pro surf competitions and how they kind of really only centered around white men and the struggle certainly for women and minorities to get recognition in that space. Have you got any thoughts about it? And considering that you're talking about such a spiritual connection and such a wonderful community, hopefully this is something that like Queer Surf Club is really trying to push back against and like challenge.
3: Yeah, so we have we followed a lot of the kind of World Surf League stuff. We don't really like promote a lot of it
1: because
3: it's very much like kind of, I can't remember the word, but it's very like Western surf culture kind of on the big screen. And we saw actually in 2024 where the World Surf League set one of the locations for their championship tour in Abu Dhabi at a wave pool. And Tyler Wright, who is the only out queer surfer on the circuit, she wears a pride flag on her jersey. She's the only surfer to do that ever. There's been no in history so far out game like male surfers,
1: so like a lot of men's sport then.
3: And obviously that's probably from the culture. But yeah, Abu Dhabi has very anti-LGBTQ laws. Homosexuality is criminalized. So we actually were part of a collaborative petition along with Yvette Cave from Wave Wahinis and Surf Equity in the US to campaign against the World Surf League hosting this event in Abu Dhabi.
2: Amazing.
3: And we got over 1,500 signatures.
2: That's incredible. I've always been interested in surfing. I've not ever accessed it. So it's really interesting hearing it just like from my perspective, thinking, actually, this is something that anybody, if they want to sort of feel that they want to be in that space, it can be done. It can be accessible. And I mean financially as well, because I think sometimes that stops people. If I just think about the money side of things, people start thinking wetsuits
1: or the transport,
2: surfboards. But there are ways that it can become more available to more people. But I do think having that queer space, and also as you were saying earlier, the water is such a beautiful, magnificent, and sometimes terrifying place to be. Is it that 70% still hasn't been discovered, or something like 70% of our oceans still haven't been discovered?
0: You know. But you don't surf that deep, you're fine.
2: No, I would imagine not. No. Yeah,
1: everything's on the top of it, so it's okay.
0: Now it's Pride season.
3: Yeah, it is.
0: Isn't it?
3: Happy Pride, everyone.
0: Happy Pride.
2: Happy Pride.
0: I believe you've got some kind of event coming up.
3: We have.
0: I didn't know about it. I nearly let
1: you
0: it.
1: Almost
0: Sorry.
1: Spoiled it at the start. You started talking about a particular venue, but now we'll bring it in.
3: Yeah, so we're super excited to be hosting a Pride takeover at The Wave on Sunday the 12th of July.
1: Amazing.
3: So that's the day after Bristol Pride for anyone that used to wash off their hangover.
1: That's such a good hangover treatment. Okay, so
3: absolutely,
1: how's it
3: going to
1: run?
3: Absolutely buzzing. It's going to be an afternoon of queer joy at The Wave.
0: Afternoon, so you've got morning to get over.
1: You can sleep in.
0: I'm not sure surfing with a hangover is actually a very good idea.
1: 1 o'clock. We're all going to try.
2: So, what time does it start? And yeah, what are the details?
3: Yeah, so starting at 1 p.m. and lasting until probably about 8:30 p.m. We are running a welcome circle to welcome everyone into the space. This is a QSC tradition and always part of our central meets where we introduce everyone pronouns and we always do like a little like warm up together. Then there's surf sessions running at The Wave from 2 p.m. to 6 p.m. So a lot of our members have booked onto those through our Queer Surf Club event on Halo. But if you still want to get involved, you can book into those sessions. So Sunday the 12th of July, the 2 p.m., 3 p.m., 4 p.m., 5 p.m. sessions via The Wave website, and just we're already booked in. So if there's a spot left, book in and you'll join us.
1: Look for all the people in rainbows, guys.
3: Yeah, you can't miss us. We've also got really cool support from Bristol Surf Cinema, who we are partnered with. They're kind of like one of our allies.
0: Surf Cinema.
3: Yeah. And they're going to be...
1: Get with it, Andy. In the same way that there's like 5 gay choirs in Bristol, there's also about 17 cinema clubs. And
3: Surf Cinema is one of them. Yeah.
0: But there's a surf cinema club.
1: Yes, there
0: right,
1: is.
0: Okay.
1: Wow.
0: Wow.
3: So they're going to be screening three, hopefully four, queer surf-specific films in the hangout in The Wave. So anyone can come down for free to The Wave on Sunday the 12th of July in the afternoon to watch one or all of the queer surf films, join the fun, join the welcome circle. We're also having a community dinner from 6 p.m. once everyone's out of the water. I'm hoping there'll be face paint. I've got some free non-alcoholic drinks from a specific brand that I can't mention. And we're going to also, I found out today, we've got a DJ.
0: Amazing.
2: Sounds fantastic.
3: It's going to be popping.
0: So,
3: yeah.
0: So when your pride finishes, it doesn't. You
1: no,
0: can go
1: carry on the party.
0: Watch yeah. a film, drink, be merry.
1: Watch gay surf films.
0: Yeah.
1: Yeah. Go surfing. Yeah.
0: Amazing.
1: Fantastic.
0: So that's like a really cool day to be
3: it
0: fair.
3: Does.
0: Yeah. So the Wave's supposed to be a brilliant venue as well.
3: Yeah, it's super cool. And like, no matter the weather, we'll get in the water. And there's inside and outdoor spaces, accessible routes, and lots of other provision for anyone that wants to come and join for free. Just come hang out with us. And if you want to get in the water, then please book in via the Wave website.
0: Can we book Steph in?
3: Yeah.
4: I hope we're going to be playing the Beach Boys of Jan and Dean next, Mr. Shilton.
0: No, I didn't.
4: It's compulsory. We're talking about surfing.
1: I mean, we haven't got a Beach
4: Come
1: Boys
4: on.
1: Track.
4: I'm what? Sorry,
1: you
4: we're going to have to sing
1: you
4: it.
1: Didn't have a
4: Surfing Safari by the Beach Boys.
1: Oh, hang on. Happen. I think we've got a generational moment happening here.
0: Yeah.
1: But Steffi will know it, so...
2: Oh, yeah, absolutely. What I really like about this as well, just bringing it back to the date, is that I think sometimes people feel a bit low at the end of Pride and the morning of the Sunday after Pride. So it's great to know that there's...
0: That's called a hangover.
2: Yeah, but also knowing that there are some other spaces that...
3: Sober as well.
2: Yeah, sober, yeah. Queer... And something that they can go to once they've been to the event on the Saturday. Yeah. You know, it doesn't all have to stop there, is what I'm trying to say.
0: It's so very quickly, if people want to get involved, find out more about you, what's the best? How do they get hold of you? Are you socials? Are you got a website? Or?
3: Yeah, we are online at queersurfclub.com. We are on Instagram at queersurfclub. We're on Halo, which is our community platform, Queer Surf Club. And we also have a weekend event coming up mid-September in Wales, if you'd like to join us for a whole weekend of queer fun. Tickets going live for that on Halo on Sunday.
1: We're going paddling, aren't we, Ed? We're going
2: to
1: go.
2: I think we might be, yeah.
0: And you'll have to come back and tell us about the September thing when this one's out. Like, you can tell us how well this
1: great.
0: One went.
1: Yeah.
0: So, and very quick, are you going to Pride?
3: Yeah, I'll be there. See you in the streets.
1: Yeah.
2: Amazing. Cool.
1: We'll look out for you. Look for us. We've got high vis vest.
2: Oh, baby.
1: And
2: I'll have a clipboard.
3: Oh, God. Watch out.
0: Well, thank you for joining us.
3: Thank you so much.
1: Thank you.
0: It's brilliant to hear about.
3: See you in the waves.
0: You're listening to Shoutout. Stay with us. Back in a minute.

0: Imagine Dragons, nice to meet you.
1: Imagine Dragons are so
0: diverse.
1: Varied. Diverse. Yeah, yeah, I've seen Imagine Dragons, absolutely amazing.
0: Have you seen them live?
1: I have, I really like them. I've seen some good old bands live. I have 21 Pilots, they're one of my favourites.
0: Yeah. You kind of have to pay attention to actually figure out, oh, yeah, that is a I think that's
1: what makes
2: it great. I totally didn't spot it at all, but I only know that one song by Imagine Dragons. Sorry.
1: Are you going to sing?
2: Not my genre. No.
1: I had to say to Steph off air, I'm sorry, I wasn't actually trying to knock your hand away. It was just my very chaotic timing, because when I thought she was going to burst into song... We've taken a turn.
0: I'm so sorry. Senior moment.
2: It's the Beach Boys. It's the Beach Boys.
1: I can't cope
3: that
1: with that today.
3: That was me singing. I brought my own band in.
1: Wow. You sounded absolutely incredible.
3: Right? Yeah.
1: I don't ever get
3: just
1: that
3: like
1: voice
3: Brian Wilson.
0: You even just lost like your Bristolian accent.
3: Well, there you go.
1: I didn't know the Beach Boys from Bristol.
2: Catching down the wave with some cider. Don't worry about it.
0: you know we're going to have to AI a photo of Steph on a surfboard at the wave.
1: Yeah.
2: Steph's going to be there. What are you talking about? Let's take it a deck. You know how you had a DJ? You don't have a DJ anymore. So, other Steph, Queer Surfing Steph, you don't have a DJ anymore because we're bringing our Steph.
1: Okay.
2: Yeah. She will play
1: back to back, right?
2: Yeah, pretty much.
1: Yeah, yeah.
2: She'll play Beach Boys hits.
0: But the most modern hit you were here would be from 1964, though. We must
1: warn
0: you.
1: He's going to get a dead arm.
3: I'm sorry, I do go to 69.
0: Oh, do you?
2: Too easy.
1: We're going to keep that one.
2: Knock him out.
1: If I am around, I will actually be coming down.
2: Yay!
1: Like, even if it's just for the films, because I think that was the great bit about what you were saying as well. Sorry, I know we've come to the end of the interview, but I'm just a bit excited now.
0: No, well, we'll have to send you down with the mic.
1: Steph's still here, so
0: I'll send you down with the mic so you
4: Raven
0: can
4: reporter.
0: Get some.
2: Yeah, we'll get some. Yeah,
0: we'll put some stuff on the show as to how well it went.
2: Yeah, we do that. We cover events. We come and ask.
1: We
2: people.
1: Do indeed.
2: We talk to them and interview them. So yeah, I was asking Steph, like, are you going to be showing Point Break? Because that is the gayest. Uh-huh. Yeah, Ez gets it. That is the gayest surf film. You know, Patrick Swayze and Keanu Reeves were definitely into each other, but
1: I was definitely into them. Yeah. Keanu Reeves is just beautiful.
2: Talk about a little 90s crush moment.
0: Yeah. Yeah.
1: I really loved that film. What was that? Was that the
0: Speed
1: late 80s?
2: It was the 90s, but then I watched it again and I was like, oh, actually, he looked quite scuzzy, actually. And I was like, oh,
0: scuzzy.
2: Watching it as a 12-year-old and watching it as a 38-year-old, a quite different experience.
0: I had that with Beautiful Thing. Because I had a crush on the guy in Beautiful Thing, and now it's very inappropriate because he was a teenager.
1: Yeah, but you were a teenager.
0: I was a teenager
1: it's
0: at
1: fine.
0: The time myself, you know.
1: that's okay. We were the same age.
2: I fancied Agent Scully in The X-Files, and I still like Gillian Anderson. It's okay. It's all right.
1: These people
2: grow up with you, so,
0: they do it in real life, but there's only the film. Yeah.
2: Honestly, it's
1: Gillian's
2: right.
1: not been in a surf film. That needs to happen.
2: Gillian Anderson in the yes.
1: Can you imagine looking at the queues of the people at the cinema? They'd all look like me.
2: Yeah, they'd all look like you and me. Yes. We'd all be there. It's clutching our Asian Scully posters.
1: Yeah. How did you know I had X-Files posters on my walls?
2: Yeah.
0: There was rumour they were going to bring the X-Files back at one point.
2: I don't think
0: it ever happened, did it?
2: Well, it's all right. They made the two films, and unfortunately, they were both terrible. There it is. Don't worry about it. She's okay, though. Don't worry. She's not struggling for work. She's got plenty of
0: She's done all kinds of things. Didn't she play Margaret Thatcher?
2: Margaret less Thatcher. Less hot. Let's not remember that one.
1: But as the therapist in Sex Education,
2: she's just come out in a film with Hannah Einbinder, who was in Hacks, called Teenage Sex and Death at Camp Miasma, which just won the Queer Palm d'Or at Queer Palm at Cannes.
1: Oh,
0: and talking of films, one of your favourite films is on in Bristol very, very shortly.
2: Lesbian Space Princess, yes.
0: Brilliant film, well worth seeing.
2: It's such a good film.
0: Apparently, I'm informed it's very, very lifelike and true.
2: It's totally true to life.
0: It's exactly what lesbians
2: are. Girlfriend dumps her after 3 weeks of dating, and
1: it's like I wrote it.
2: Pretty much my life in my 20s, yeah.
0: Anyway, that's it for this week. If you have an event or a story, or perhaps you'd like to get involved in LGBT+ radio, do check us out online and get in touch.
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0: Next week, the only hint I can give you is Vision. 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Say bye-bye, everyone.
3: Bye.
2: Bye.
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18: 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Oh, just to point out, the Global Voice is all one word. The programme is presented by Joe Bollard, himself a true Irishman. 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Sounds Irish. Now where did I put that sprig of shamrock?
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0: the song I'm going to play. Hi, everybody. Welcome to Mike Smith, a presentation of www.mikesmith.com. I should turn my headset down because it's too loud for me. Anyway, we're here to play the music for you for 2 hours.
1: I've been looking through the records and out.

0: here, of course. I'll tell you how to reach me by phone or email. We got one phone call from my sweetie, no emails, and I guess Judy and Mike forgot or they're doing something else. Hey, they have time right to do anything else they want to. They don't have to listen to my show. They don't have to do it at all. Anyway, we're going to have fun today. We're going to play a little bit of Tony Francis on the second hour. And my sweetie's request is going to be interesting.
1: I got a stack of records here, a stack of records there. I got

MikeSmith.com. I always do that. I did that when I did the show on the other station. I still do it here. But I will give it again without the music in the background, and how to reach me by email or phone. Love to hear from you. Let's get started.

Buster Brown. I don't know. Is that that rechannel version or what? Is You Ain't or Is You Is My Baby? I hear these through headphones, and that sounded strange to me. It's funny because we got Fannie Mae. I think even a longer version, but I'm not sure. In stereo, so I'm surprised that one wasn't. But I don't know the source that came from or whatever. Anyway, welcome to the show, and I'm glad to be here. Had a wonderful weekend. Had a great weekend with my sweetie, and I went a pretty good week. Started work today. Not much going on, but I did things. We'll get more people in tomorrow and Thursday, and then Friday I have part of it to my, well, I'll have it to myself because our computer lab will be closed. Well, not closed, but nobody will be there. So it gave me a chance to work on updating the computers, which I try to do once a month or so. So, got things to do, but enough to keep me happy and enough to keep me going. And they like me there, and I'm really, really appreciated of it, at it, or something like that. Anyway, I'll leave an announcement later, and I'll explain how you can invite me, and I'll see if I can get the info from Mike and Judy, how this is being done. I will try to give it out later. We will have Moy's request. It's kind of an interesting one. And we will have a tribute to Connie Francis with many of her songs, about a half hour's worth. No jingles, no particular order, just ones that I knew or kind of knew. And including one from 57 was, Marvin Rainwater. And that'll be a little bit later in the show. So if you like Connie Francis, I hope you like this. If you don't, then I don't know what to tell you. Yeah, we lost her, and we lost, I think it's Robbie Osborne from Black Sabbath. Don't know much about Black Sabbath. People seem to think they're pretty good. I don't know enough to say. But we'll see. Anyway, let's get started with, let's get started with all this stuff. And in a minute, after the first set, I'll tell you how to write me and call me. So, and I'll give you an announcement about what I'm finding out. So here we go.

She kind of breezed into town from New Orleans and said, "Boys, I'm Big John's Cajun Queen. Now, I didn't come here to argue or waste anybody's time. I just come to get my man from your dirty old mind, 'cause he moves me. Now, where you give up for old Queenie's gonna start, 'cause I got a powerful love in my heart. So just show me the hole way down in the ground and tell the whole wide world Big John's been found and he's living." So down in the mine, without a sign of a light, old Queenie went a-looking for John that night. She found him there at the bottom of the pit and placed a red-hot kiss on his cold blue lips.

Waited a minute and then she kissed him again, and old John got the power of 100 men. Up he come a clawing and a digging like a mole. Said, come on, Queenie, we're gonna leave this hole. They started walking. Now a roar from the crowd greeted this fine pair as they both walked out in that cool night air. And up for silence went Big John's hand, and the Queen said, I told you I'd get my man. 'Cause he moves me. You can find him today, they're down in New Orleans. Big Bad John and his Cajun Queen. They're a little bit wrinkled from the strain of time, but their love's just as strong as that night in the mine. 110 grandchildren. Now the moral of this story has a real clear omen. Don't you ever underestimate the power of a woman.

Test of Righteous Brothers on Moonglow Records before they went to Phil Spector and became a big production for him. The early stuff I like. I know it's soulish and bluish, but I like it. Anyway, they had a song called Justine that I remember in 65. Anyway, that was released in 65. And in 64, one that didn't chart, but within the played a hell of a lot in L.A., because I think Moonglow was out of L.A., and I think the Righteous Brothers was out of Orange County. Anyway, Try to Find Another Man. Then Daughter by the Blenders in 63. I didn't have the jingles in there. My own mistake there, but that's okay. And I'm watching every little move. I don't know if that's a little bit of a move you take. Let me see. Hold on, folks. Little Piggy March, by the way. Then she was called Little Piggy March. I think she quit calling herself later. I'm watching every little move you make from 64. I don't think I heard it, but probably because we had the thing called the Beatles coming along. But 1962, The Cajun Queen, which was kind of the second record after Big Bad John. I thought it would have been the one after Big Bad John, but I think he had one in between. Maybe it was an early one. It just got released. The Cajun Queen, Jimmy Dean, answer to Big Bad John. Should have left it alone. Having fun playing the music. Now, I'm going to tell you how to write me and how to call me and all that stuff. So, email. Okay? 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Phone number 1-510-315-2554. That's 1-510-315-2554. Now, if you have a request, I'd love to hear from you. We record the show on the Tuesday before the air date, which in the United States is Thursday or UTC is Friday. So in the United States, we play at 7 o'clock, 6 o'clock Pacific time, 9 o'clock Eastern time. And UTC, it's Friday, 2 to 4 UTC. I think last week I said 0 to 2. It's actually 2 to 4

UTC. Now, I'd love to hear from you. Please make a request. If you haven't done it before, don't be shy. Drop me an email. Leave a voicemail. Voicemail's fun. We got one from Mooey, which we'll play in a bit. Do that, and that will make me happy, because I'd love to hear from you. Now, I've been told I have two other streams, private, well, not private ones, but ones that I'm doing, not publicizing it much, but they're there. They are now in U-Tunes. I have an OTR Theater, which plays old-time radio theater show. Right now, it's doing Everett R. Murrow this month until the end of September, only because I was delayed in mentioning it. I would have mentioned it beginning of August, July. It would have played until August, but since I didn't wait until last week, it's going to stay until the end of September. Well, the end of August, I should say. Sorry, the end of August, not the beginning of August. And then we have one called Back to the 50s. Now, both those channels are now in U-Tunes. If you want to know how to access them, I'm going to ask Mike and Judy to send me, if they can, to send me information how to access them, how they do it with the Victor screen reader. A lot of people use the Victor screen reader. If you want to know how to access them through the Victor screen reader or through iTunes, drop me an email only at request@mikesmess.com. I don't want to give this out over the station because this is, you know, it's a different station. So I'm just letting you know it's there. And if you want to know how to access it, write me at request@mikesmess.com. So I'd like to know if you're interested. If you're interested in any other way, write me the same address and I'll tell you how to do it. Anyway, let's get back to some more of this great old music. Porter Wagoner from

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I gotta tell you. 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A little piece of money and plenty of love.

0: 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Yeah, I go.
1: Ain't bound. Ain't that a groove? I never heard that one. And from 66. You know, he was a DJ on XEIB for a short time. I wish I could find tapes of those, because him and Joe Tex, I think in 66 or 67, would do a Saturday night show. They were an hour each. And I think they did it for a short time when they were in L.A. They'd be recorded, and of course everything in XEIB was recorded because the transmitter was in Mexico, and they had to send the tape to Mexico and to be played the next day. Anyway, but they did an hour show each, and I seem to remember hearing, I missed James Brown, but I did hear Joe Tex. He was okay. Anyway, Ain't That a Groove Part 1, which is how he always did his single by this time. He was doing pretty well for himself. Destination Anywhere by the Marvelettes from 1968. Never heard that one. 64, very early Chuck Willis. You're Still My Baby from 1954. And for 1963, I've Enjoyed As Much As I of This As I Can Stand. That's a pretty good title. Maureen's request is coming up. Again, I'm letting the DJ program just play the song. I'm almost beginning to think it's not going to work on this show, because we're getting a lot of soul, which I don't mind, but some people do like a lot of it, or do like a lot of it. So it's hard to please people, but I do what I can. But anyway, here's a request from my sweetie. This is going to be interesting. Here's what she has to say.
2: Well, this is Mike, sweetie. I think that guy from Black Sabbath just died not too long ago, so I want to request Paranoid by Black Sabbath. And to sort of counteract that a little bit, I will request Simon and Garfunkel, El Condor Pasa. Take care. Bye.
1: Well, you're going to get the Black Sabbath Paranoid, which I don't think I've really ever really heard, although I have the record. When I was working at KGBS, there was a promo copy of the album sitting there. Nobody wanted it. I took it, didn't realize who Black Sabbath was, but for some reason I thought I'd hear it. And I don't think I played it more than once, and don't remember anything in it. So if I knew where it was, I'd find it again. I'm not really into heavy metal. I guess he was one of the early heavy metal bands, metal rockers or whatever they call it. So we will play that one from 70, and Iron Man, which I think was also a pretty good size hit. Actually, looking in the chart, they didn't chart that well, but they were well known by the underground or heavy metal group. And then I'll play El Condor Pasa. So here we go.

Simon and Garfunkel, or Wakanda Pasa. And then Iron Man from 72 and Paranoid, both by Black Sabbath. Ozzy Osbourne, did I say Roger Osbourne? It's Ozzy Osbourne, died. He was 76, but he had an interesting career. Apparently, he bit the head off a bat on stage. He said he thought it was a toy. Yeah, right. But it was an... I guess... I'm not into heavy metal, so... But he was known, and he was popular. I heard he changed after a while, and even did a reality TV show, apparently, which I never saw. Okay. More time left to play some more music, put it at the top of the hour, and we'll have a tribute to Connie Francis. But right now, let's go to...

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1: You are listening to the greatest mess in the world, Mike's Mess, My Sweetie's Mess, and you are listening to the music that never stops. Why? Because it's in all of our hearts.

sorry for the long set. Oh, sorry, guys. I made him a miracle and it disappeared. Anyway, we had a lot of songs because I thought that one was going to be an instrumental, and it wasn't. Even though it's labeled as an instrumental, I should remember that. We had My Swedish Request, and we played those. And we had Charlie Debit Skiffle Group and their version of Freight Train from 1957. Then we had, I didn't put years on these, did I? Oh, and for 1948, I'm Biting My Fingernails and Thinking of You, Andrew Sisters with Ernest Tubb. They sang together a couple of times. Once Upon a Time by Mary Wells and Marvin Gaye, Mary Wells. And that's the way I saw it in the single. And that's a nice stereo copy. This single has a whole bunch of reverb. So I'm glad we have a stereo copy. Donna by Richie Valens. And then what was claimed as an instrumental, well, it was in a way, it's Madison Time by the Ray Bryant Combo. 1960, talking about all the hip things in the 60s. Then we had, from 1958, in the R&B and pop chart, Make Me a Miracle. That seemed to be happening in 58, where a lot of the white artists ended up on the R&B chart. Why, I don't know. Maybe because they considered rock and roll like R&B, even though they were actually different. Although they both were part of the music scene back then. So I guess that happened. Okay. If my show seems different today, I'm not very talkative. I'm just enjoying the music and letting this DJ program run. I picked a bunch of songs by Connie Francis. No jingles, just the music. And I thought it would be better that way because I have some other things I have to do. But I still want to do a show. So like you, I'll be hearing this with my headphones and all that stuff. But I'm sorry to see her go. She was a very popular singer from the early 50s. In fact, we got a early recording from 57 with her and Marvin Rainwater. Didn't do that well. Apparently, from what I remember Bobby V saying when he was on Sirius XM, she signed up with MGM, did about two or three tracks. Nothing happened from them. She was about ready to give it up and go back to college or start a career or something. Then, which I won't play because they didn't pick it. She did Lipstick Color on Your Collar in 59, and that ended it. She became big and popular for quite a number of years, even recently, apparently, with a song that's been hanging out on TikTok. You didn't hear much of her. She eventually didn't make too many records, or at least none that charted. I don't know if she was still recording. She did do a lot of appearances, and she started getting into Italian and other language songs, and kind of out of rock and roll, I think. And she even had a couple of so-called country albums, which I never heard. But she was a pretty good person. She unfortunately got raped, and I believe 74, 75 after a performance, which traumatized her for a while, I'm told. And in the 80s, I think it was the 80s or early 90s, I'm going to guess it's the 80s because I was living in I was living in Campbell back then. No, Albany. And she apparently got kicked off a plane because she wouldn't put out a cigarette. So, and apparently went for mental help or something. I don't know the whole story about that. And I don't think it mentions it in any the Wikipedia. Or I haven't seen it. So, we got a half hour of this, so I hope you don't mind. Connie Francis, different kinds of music, including a couple of versions of one song, I hope. And two versions of another song, English and Japanese. So, here we go. For 1957, we'll play this one first, called, it was Connie Francis, Majesty of Love. So, I never heard this, so this would be interesting.

That is interesting. That's in stereo, but the American one is in mono. Go figure. Anyway, we started out with Marvin Rainwater and Connie Francis and Majesty of Love. Then we had My Heart Has a Mind of Its Own, Together. I don't know, 1961 for that one. I'm not going through the years of these. Breaking in a Broken Heart, Breaking in a New Broken Heart. I'm going to be Warm This Winter. Now, one is the American version and one is the UK version. Now, I think because the gold album, the double CD, that if you want to get a good collection, don't get the, 20th Century Masters. You don't get that much. Anyway, I think the ski one is the UK version, and the other one is the American version. If anybody knows any different, let me know. I'm Anything But Darling, Be Anything But Darling to Me, Among My Souvenirs, a letter from a Soldier. You know, I'm not doing this justice. Okay, let's try this again. We already said the first one, 57. My Heart Has a Mind of Its Own was, bear with me here. And since I didn't do this in the beginning, that was 1960. And then after that we had, let's do one here. My Heart Has a Together, that was from 1961. Then we had Breaking in a Brand New Broken Heart. And let's see, I'm going to find the date for that one. Year for that one. Breaking in a Brand New Broken Heart. Broken DJ here. that's 1961. Got as high as 80 in the year. So, then we had the ski one. The winter one, I'm going to be Warm This Winter. Let me see what year that really was from. Maybe it'll tell me on here. Hold on. Okay. Okay, Kid Mono on the file. Let's see. 1963. And then, let's see if the other one does say UK. Maybe not, I'm not sure. Let's see. Hold on, folks. Okay, let's see what it says. It just says ski lodge version, but it doesn't say whether that's. I have a hunch that's the UK version. I'm just gonna say that. But it does say ski lodge version on the file. Let's see. Thing you once. 63 here in the U.S. And then Be Anything But Darling Be Mine. And that one, let's see when that one was. DJ not prepared, folks. People say, oh, you're taking too long. Yeah, because it takes me a while to read these. So, there. 1964, didn't do too well, 210. And I think it's because of the British invasion. The American artists weren't getting much airplay. Or they were, but nobody paid attention. And it, let's see now, Among My Souvenirs, and that was 1959. A Letter from a Soldier, dear. And unfortunately, it doesn't give the whole title here on the outer tag, inner tag. Dear Manuel? Dear Mama. Oh, okay. One of those mama songs. A Letter from a Soldier. And that was this is alternative. 1966. I didn't know what an alternative. And then we had Everybody's Somebody's Fool. I think that was 60.
But my memory ain't what it used to be. I used to be able to tell you that without even having to look it up. Can't do that so much anymore. Now I have to really look. I still know some people that do that. There we go. Let's see. 1960, I was right. Oh, wow. Maybe I'm doing better than I thought. Then, Don't Ever Leave Me, and English and in Japanese from 1964. Another one that didn't make it, and it was such a good song, and the only stereo copy is the Japanese one. Somebody gave me that a long time ago. I don't even know how or why I got it. But okay, so that was our little tribute to Connie Francis. So let's keep going. We got some time left. So let's play the Beach Boys, yeah, in stereo from...

single version. Good. Take care, all. Won't have time for a regular ending theme. We'll just play a little Link Ray.

0: Greetings, pop pickers. It's a Monday evening here on The Global Voice. It's time now for the UK Top 40 show with me, Simone Wilson. Nod off. And in this week's chart, unusually, we have no new entries. We have three non-movers and four re-entries. Right, Olivia Dean is where we're going to start with. So easy to fall in love.
1: Number 38.

Olivia Dean, so easy is this week's number 38. Right, it's the first of our re-entries. Alex Warren and Fever Dream fell out of the top 40 2 weeks ago. But he's back in this week at...

0: Alex Warren and Fever Dream returns to the chart this week at number 35. Also, another returning to the chart, it is the 1995 Oasis track Wonderwall, being made popular by the England fans. It originally came into the chart at number 2, never made number 1, but it's still one of the nation's favourites.
1: Number 33.

Oasis and Wonderwall coming back to the chart this week at number 33. Also returning to the chart, amazingly enough, it's Jennifer Lopez, or J-Lo, as she's known, and On the Floor comes back to the chart this week at...

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1: Hello, my name is Kathleen. 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
2: Time for us now to go up the top 40. At 40, it's Shakira and Freshly Ground with Waka Waka. Yes, that's the 2004 World Cup tune. 39, Badel and Skinner and Lightning Seeds, Three Lions. 38, Olivia Dean, So Easy. 37, Chemical Brothers, Goat. 36, Le Sserafim and Iconic by Mistake. 35, Alex Warren, Fever Dream returns to the chart. 34, Somber Homewrecker. 33, return to the chart, Oasis and Wonderwall. 32, also returning to the chart, Jennifer Lopez and On the Floor. And at 31, Bella Kay, I love it, I love it, I love it. So we're into the top 30, and it's Ray. Where is my husband? She hasn't found him yet. I know what's going on.
3: Number 30.

0: There we go, Ray. And where is my husband? As this week, it's sitting at number 30. And Katy Perry, The One That Got Away. Yes, this is the 2011 track that came in about 8 weeks ago. And slowly rising up, will she beat her original highest position of 18 this time around? Who knows?
1: Number 28.

And that got away, having another nice run in the charts this week at number 28. Calvin Harris and Clementine Douglas is another returner to the charts with Blessings.

A cracking bit of club music from Calvin Harris to Clementine Douglas and Blessings this week, coming back into the charts at number 25. Tame Impala with Dracula is, however, on its way down. It's had a stunning run in the charts.

0: Now, folks, I'd like to tell you about another show we have on our station. It's done by your friend and mine, Mike G. And it's jam-packed with the most amazing variety of music from the early days of sound recording. Man, listen to this. He's got recordings that go all the way back to the 1890s, the roaring 20s, the big band era. Sometimes he even throws in the odd R&B record. I'm talking about the roots of rock and roll, but that's not all. He even plays old-time country and polka. He's even got the odd number for the little people in your family. So gather around the whole gang, kiddos, too. 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
1: 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Other DJs. Yeah. Bring the action.
2: 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Have mercy. 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Welcome, everybody. The LA Connection will crank right here, Sundays at 2, and we look forward to you joining us.
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3: So here's what the top 30 looks like. At 30 is Ray, Where Is My Husband? 29, Temper City, Self Aware. 28, Katy Perry, The One That Got Away. 27, Harry Styles, Aperture. 26, Zara Larsson, Lush Life. 25, Re-entering the Chart, Calvin Harris with Blessings. 24, Zara Larsson, Midnight Sun. 23, Dracula from Tame Impala. 22, Alex Warren and Ordinary is on the way up again. And at 21, Mac Miller with Dollar Sign and Cinderella. So we are now into the top 20. And this is the new track from Shakira with Burna Boy. Nice bit of Afro beats. Die, die.

We've had some great music come out of Africa with the Afrobeat scene, and that's another cracking one. Die Die from Shakira with Burna Boy this week at number 19. Carrying on up, we're back in the club scene. A Nota with 54 Ultra and Talk to You.

Time we go, an urgent 54 Ultra talk to you. This week's number 16, now making a dramatic rise up to the highest position so far from 30, Sylvia Bumper. And on tonight, rises up to...

We're definitely in the club scene or section of the top 40 at the moment, aren't we? There we are, at number 14 is On Tonight and Silver Bumper, with a massive rise of 16 places this week. Also staying with the club scene is Prosper and Clooney. Free Your Mind is this week at

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2: So time to go up the top 20. At 20, it's Harry Styles' Sign of the Times. 19, Shakira and Burna Boy with Die Die. 18, Stella Lefty in Boston. 17, Malcolm Todd, Earrings. 16, A Note with 54 Ultra and Talk to You. 15, Sienna Spiro, Material Lover. 14, Silver Bumper on Tonight. 13, it's Drake with Janice STFU. And 12, it's Prosper and Clooney with Free Your Mind. And 11, it's Olivia Dean and The Man I Need. So we find ourselves now going into the top 10. And you'll note that I haven't played Ella Langley yet. No, because finally she has made it into the top 10 after 21 weeks campaigning on the top 40, choosing Texas's This Week at...

Ella Langley and Choosing Texas, talk about a slow burner, has made it up to number 9 in the charts. Next up is Ariana Grande, is a non-mover this week. And this week she's stuck at...

Ariana Grande, Hate That I Made You Love Me, is stuck this week at number 6. And so it's Michael Jackson, MJ, and Billie Jean is having another excellent run in the charts. Last week was number 7, and this week has risen up to...

Okay, so up the top 10 we go. At 10, Michael Jackson, Beat It. 9, Ella Langley, Choosing Texas. 8, Harry Styles, American Girls. 7, Taylor Swift, I Knew It, I Knew You. 6, It's a Non-Mover, Ariana Grande, Hate the Way Made You Love Me. At 5, It's a Non-Mover, Olivia Rodrigo, Drop Dead. 4, Olivia Rodrigo, The Cure. 3, Michael Jackson, Billie Jean. 2, A Non-Mover for Olivia Rodrigo's Stupid Song.

which means they've returned to number one. Sam Fender, Olivia Dean, and Ray Meehan is the UK's number one. So that's the UK Top 40 chart for this week, folks. It's been great fun. I'll see you again next week. Till then, take care. Ta-ta. Number one.

Dave Acodja, it's me sure Joe Ballard, Tough Fox, your rise with the Air Claw Sounds Irish. Hello friends, I'm Joe Ballard and I'd like to welcome you to this programme, Sounds Irish. On this programme you'll hear all types, styles and genre of Irish music. Traditional, folk, ballads, country and Irish and old-time Irish songs with vocals and instrumentals, along with some information about Irish culture, geography and history. So why not stay and listen and enjoy an Irish stew of songs and music and chat with me, Joe Ballard. Hello friends and welcome to the programme. I hope you're going to stay with me and enjoy some of the material I've got lined up for you on this week's Sounds Irish. First of all, just to let you know that this is a pre-recorded programme, so you can't contact me while I'm on air. But as I tell you every week, you can contact me by email at any time. And the email address, joebollard6@gmail.com. Joebollard, figure 6, at gmail.com. And put the words Sounds Irish in the subject line if you've got a request, a dedication, a comment, or just a question to ask. Starting off this week with the cheerful voice of Eileen Donaghy as she tells us all about Hannigan's Hooley.

Hey, that's got it off to a lively start. Eileen Donaghy and Hannigan's Hooley. Throughout Irish history, we have had many uprisings where the people fought against the British government to try and get home rule. One such very famous uprising took place in 1798. And it happens at that particular time that there was a priest who led the uprising in County Wexford, in Boule of Ogue. And here the High Kings are telling us all about what happened. Well, you see, the priest that led the uprising was a very famous Father Murphy. And to get everybody's attention, he set the local heather field on fire, and everybody came to his attention. Listen to the High Kings as they tell us all about Boule of Ogue, which is the place where the uprising started.

The High Kings, telling us all the story of Boole of Og and Father Murphy from 1798. And now, from 1798, we come up to, well, practically the modern-day era. Some years ago on the BBC television, they had a wonderful series called Harry's Game, which was all about the Troubles in Northern Ireland. The signature tune to that particular television was sung by the group Clamadd, and it became an immediate hit. Listen to Clamadd as they sing the theme from Harry's Game.

Haunting, I think, is the word that would describe that. Clannad and the theme from Harry's Game. And now, changing the style once more, it's our first piece of country and Irish this week, and it's the late, great Larry Cunningham. Do apologise for this recording. It was taken from a live performance. Come back home to Erin, says Larry Cunningham.

0: Thank you. Thank you very much.
1: And thank you, Larry. Larry Cunningham, and come back home to Erin. He did say Mavourneen, come back home, which is an Irish word of endearment. On last week's programme, we had a track from Declan Nerney. If you recall, it was a track about Big Tom. And we'll be coming to Big Tom later on in the programme. But here's another track from Declan Nerney, and he's singing the praises of Rosine Donoghue. Rosie Donoghue. I'll get the name right, Joe. Rosie Donoghue. And he talks about being in County Wexford. Take a listen to Declan singing the praises of the aforementioned young lady.

Rosie Donahue from Wexford. That's the second visit we've had to Wexford on this week's programme. OK, it's the turn of the ladies again and the beautiful voice of Dolores Keane. We might have her brother later on in the programme if I get the chance to fit him in. But I just want to explain the opening lines of this. Dolores sings, "I dreamt it last night, ah, bad cess to my dreaming." It's an expression you hear in the rural parts of Ireland, meaning bad luck. And she's singing all about and weeping for Teddy O'Neill.

If he'd only come back to me, honest and loving, still poor, but my own darling Teddy O'Neill. A beautiful performance there from the lovely Dolores Keane. Now, a couple of things about this next song. I've played it numerous times on Sounds Irish, but I don't think I've played this version by Danny Doyle. I've been a big fan of Danny Doyle for many years, and unfortunately, I don't have a lot of his material. But he's telling us all about that lovely song. He's reminiscing about Dublin in the rare owl times, Dublin long ago. And a couple of things he says. He falls in love with a girl who is a child of Mary. That's part of the Catholic Church. And he takes her off to Birmingham. And then he talks about the children playing street games. Ring-a-ring-a-rosie as the night declines. I still remember Dublin in the rare old times. And then at the end, well, he's a bit sad about the Dublin of today. It doesn't compare with the Dublin of yesterday. Enough, Joe. Here's Danny Doyle.

Now, I am aware that that track was a little longer than we usually have, but it was too good to fade. Wonderful version, one of the best versions of the song, Dublin in the Rare Owl Times, sung for us there by Danny Doyle. Now, regular listeners will be bored to death about me saying this, but we are picking up new listeners each week, thank God. And the Sounds Irish programme, it does not necessarily have to be an Irish song. It has some connection with Ireland. It could be, the song could be written by an Irish person or sung by an Irish person. You get the idea, or about some place in Ireland. Here, for instance, my favourite Irish duo, and they are Irish. They're singing a song which is not Irish, but it's a lovely song and a favourite of mine. Here they are, Foster and Allen.

Foster and Allen and When I Grow Too Old to Dream. And I guarantee that tune will be going around in my head for the next few days. I just love it. All right, it's country and Irish time again. And this is a lady I played on last week's programme. Don't know too much about her, but she makes a lovely country sound. Lisa McHugh, she says she's a little bit lonely. And you won't get better country in any part of the world. I guarantee you that, my friends.

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Now, again, I want to warn you about this next track. It is a little longer than we usually have, but it's a lovely version of a song sung by John Gary, who I haven't had on the programme for a long, long time. Take a listen to this lovely voice as he sings this lovely song.

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Now, I know I played that track a couple of weeks ago. It's the Celtic Orchestra and their interpretation of that lovely Irish air, The Lark in the Clear Air. But I did get a request from Mary in Mississauga, have I got that correctly, in Canada, to play it again. And Mary, I hope you enjoyed that. Now, a couple of things about this next track. First of all, it is a little longer than we usually play. It's also sung Os Gaeilge, or as we say, in Irish. And friends, I can remember learning this song when I was about 4 years old. It tells the story of a little boat, praising my little boat. O Roma Wargenic Schnaveron Goon. O my little boat floating on the harbour. And it has a lovely, haunting, what's the word I'm looking for? Irish sound. That's the only word that comes to mind for me. It is so beautiful and haunting. Listen to Cathy Ryan as she sings O Roma Wargenic.

Yes, I know it was longer than we usually have, but you know, friends, listening to that give you butterflies in your tummy. Kathy Ryan and O Roma Wojin. And now, a song from Emmett Cahill that we all know and love so well.

The beautiful voice of Emmett Cowell, and I'll take you home again, Kathleen. Now, once again, it's one of my favourite Irish singers, Johnny McAvoy. I don't believe this man ever made a bad recording. This is a song which is not an Irish song, but Johnny sings it so, what's the word I'm looking for? Sympathetically, right? It's called Going to California, and it tells a sad little story.

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In the cold of New York City, while she waits there in the darkness to hear his key turn in the door. Then one night he came home sober,

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Now the nights are long and lonely as he sits and watches TV, drinking beer and chasing whiskey, wondering where it all went.

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A sad little song from Johnny McAvoy there. He sings it really well. Mind you, he sings everything really well. Going to California. Now, here's a song from Red Hurley that I was sent the other day by a friend of mine who said you might like to play it on your programme. I have to confess, I haven't heard it before. It's called The Song of the Irish Emigrant, and it tells the story of a man who, though himself not Irish, he's from Irish descent. And like lots of, well, like hundreds and thousands and maybe millions of people around the world, he tells the story of Ireland and the Irish emigrant. Take a listen to Red Hurley as he tells us an Irish emigrant.

Red Hurley. And you know, friends, I think that's a great song. It sums up the thoughts of hope of many of the listeners to Sounds Irish, Sing a Song of Ireland, Red Hurley. Earlier on the programme, we had Danny Doyle telling us all about Dublin and the Rare Owl Times. Well, we're going to Dublin again now, but this time a more up-to-date Dublin. This song is entitled The Dublin Saunter. It's sung for us here by Paddy Riley, he of the Fields of Athenry fame, but now he's singing about Dublin. And a little bit of explanation. Dublin can be heaven with coffee at 11 and a stroll round Stephen's Green. Stephen's Green is a green area at the top of Grafton Street, which is a pedestrian shopping area well known in Dublin. And I think you get the message as the song goes along. Singing the praises of Dublin, Paddy Riley and the Dublin Saunter.

in Dublin on a sunny summer morning. And this particular summer, we had lots of sunny summer mornings in Dublin and all over Ireland, for that matter. Paddy Riley. Earlier on in the programme, we had Dolores Keane bewailing the fact of her beloved Teddy O'Neill. And I did say we might get her brother to sing later on. Here he is, Sean Keane. And I actually think it's Dolores is singing the harmony with him. Tells a nice little story, this one. Home Away From Home. Listen to the lyrics.

Sean Keane and Home Away From Home. Some very clever lyrics in that, I thought. Now I have a track from Sean O'Shea. I occasionally play Sean O'Shea tracks on Sounds Irish. This is one of my favourite Sean O'Shea tracks. It's a poem by Charles Kickham entitled She Lived Beside the Anner. That's A-N-N-E-R, which is a river in Tipperary. And the song starts by painting a picture of the beautiful girl, how well she looks. And then as we move on through the song, it tells us how you brave Irish girls had to cross the Atlantic Ocean to find work. And the last part of the song, she's writing a letter home. Sean O'Shea, She Lived Beside the Anner.

May the angels be their guardian, was the dying sister's prayer, and folded in the letter was a braid of nut-brown hair. I think that is one fabulous song, wonderfully sung by Sean O'Shea. Now, this next song is a memory jogger for Joe, because the very first time I sang it, I was working with the Jack Ruan Band in Ballina, and we were touring America, and we were playing in Boston. And I had learned the song before we left for the tour, and this was just the first time I sang it. And it was, the feeling was wonderful, the reception we got. It's Frank McCaffrey, who I like singing. I play a lot of his material. And he's telling us all about a dream. He's away across the foreign land, and he's dreaming of his Kilkenny home, back home. And each time he pictures the moon behind the hill. And take a listen to the last verse.

Frank McCaffrey and a wonderful version of The Moon Behind the Hill. Now, these next two tracks are connected. First of all, I did mention earlier on in the programme that we'd be having a Big Tom track. We're having just that, one of his big hits. And when we finish listening to it, I'll tell you a little story that I heard only the other day. Big Tom were going out the same way we came in, which is quite true. As I say to you so often, friends, listen to the lyrics.

Big Tom, or to give him his correct name, Tom McBride, and you're going out the same way you came in. They called him Big Tom because he was a huge man. It seems that, I think it was sometime in the late 70s, Mick Jagger, he of the Rolling Stones fame, wanted to get away from all the publicity and noise and screaming and shouting. So he came to Ireland, and he went up to County Cavan, where he said nobody would know him. And he went into, he was in Cavan, and he was having a drink, and there he was. He suddenly saw a lot of screaming girls running towards him. And he thought, oh, Lord, this is what I came to get away from. And they ran past him and they went to Big Tom and asked Big Tom for his autograph. And what does Mick Jagger do? He goes over to Big Tom and asks him for his autograph. I only heard that story last week, friends, and I thought it was wonderful. To follow that up with Big Tom, here's Margot, who is, of course, Daniel O'Donnell's sister. And she's singing a song about Big Tom. Now, do take notice that this was written before Big Tom passed away. Margot telling us all about Big Tom.

Some good country and Irish there from Margot, singing the praises of the king of country and Irish, Big Tom McBride. And from County Monaghan, we're going right down to the south of Ireland now to County Kerry. Here's John McDermott. John, a Canadian singer of Scottish and Irish descent, is singing a song that we all know and love so well. Take a listen to this.

John McDermott and his interpretation of The Rose of Tralee. And the nice thing about that particular recording is that he sings the third verse. Not many people know that there is a third verse to that song, John McDermott and The Rose of Tralee. About the middle of August every year, a festival takes place in County Galway. It's the Galway Races Festival, and this is not only a racing festival, but it's a cultural festival and a social festival. Everybody gets together for the few days of the Galway Races. I'm going to play you a song now, sung by Cú Chulainn, that tells us all that goes on in the Galway Races.

Oh, yes, some lively music there from Cuchulainn and the Galway Races. And from Galway, we're moving just a little south now to County Clare. And PJ Murray is singing the praises of My Lovely Rose of Clare. Now, I've played a recording of this song a number of times on the programme. What I love about this one is his lovely accent. My Lovely Rose of Clare. And listen to that gorgeous accent that he has.

Oh, hi there. You lot don't know me, but I'm Bumbly, Chrissy Cochran's trusty computer. I love helping Chrissy to run the Global Voice and produce her shows, but I thought, wouldn't it be great if I could do something all on my own to surprise her? So I've put together this little jingle. Want to hear it? Okay, here goes. Yeah.

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the distinctive voice of Ronnie Drew and telling us the story of Donegal Danny. I had a good friend, he's gone to God now. He was a musician, a very good accordion player, and he called himself Donegal Danny. Well, he did hail from Donegal. Friends, I count among the entertainment business many of my friends. And one of my good friends is the comedian and singer Brendan Grace. Brendan and I have had some good times together and had some laughs. But I want to play for you now one of my favourite Brendan Grace tracks. It's not one of his comedy tracks. But on the programme this week, we've been featuring a little bit of Dublin. We had Dublin in the Rare Old Times and the Dublin Saunter. And Brendan is now going to sing for us a song entitled Ringsend Rose. Ringsend is a part, well, it's a district of Dublin, but at one time it was a village in its own right. And there's a line in this that I just need to point out to you. He says, she was a seamstress queen. A lot of the girls in Ringsend at one time used to be dressmakers. It's a recording of a live performance as Brendan sings beautifully for us, Ringsend Rose.

Brendan Grace and a wonderful performance of Ring's End Rose. Some friends and I were discussing the other morning over coffee the various comedians that we liked and didn't like. And of course, I said Brendan Grace. But a number of comedians also were brought up, and one of them was Billy Connolly. Now, Billy Connolly is not everybody's cup of tea when it comes to, or cup of coffee for that matter, when it comes to comedy. I like him singing because he started life as a folk singer. Here he's joined by the Dubliners, and I've played this track on the programme before, but it always moves me, friends. I don't know whether it would be termed an anti-war song, but it's entitled I'm Asking You, Sergeant, Where's Mine? Picture the man lying in a hospital bed, wondering where it all went wrong.

That is one great song. Billy Connolly, I'm Asking You, Sergeant, Where's Mine? Now I'll tell you what we'll do. We'll drop in on Daniel O'Donnell on a live performance. We won't get it all in, but you may like to join in and sing with him.

0: Sorry, Daniel, we've run out of time. Well, friends, that's been Sounds Irish for this week. Quite a mixed programme. Don't forget, you'd like to drop me a line.
1: 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And put the words Sounds Irish in the subject line if you've got a request, a dedication, a comment, or just a question to ask.
0: Friends, this is Joe Bollard saying, may good God bless you and yours and me and mine. And until we're together again, no matter what radio station you're listening to me on around the world, have a good week. Joe Bollard saying, God bless you all. Travel safely. Sláinte. Bye.

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Capanna! And that was Kelly Boyd Lima and their version of Tears on My Pillow. I Can't Take It. They used to perform that at the Waikiki Show years ago, back in probably the late 90s, early 2000s. So welcome to this week's edition of The Hawaiian Connection with your host, Kale Wright on the Global Voice and RFD. The Team Talk server is pretty quiet tonight, but anyway, there's Ashley, there's Tyler, there's Mary who are listening in, and I think Kuhau's sick, so he's not going to come, probably not. But anyway, continue on with the music. I'll tell you what happened this week anyway that was really interesting. Here is Kiahivai. This is Cupid on the Global Voice and RFD, and you guys can join me in the chat room at theglobalvoice.info/chat.

Waipuna! And thank you for Brother Wade for playing that on his station. Anyway, Waipuna, and the title was Waipuna, of course. And this week has been quite interesting. One of the students didn't even show up because they were sick on Wednesday. So what I did was that I wrote up an action plan for an hour, which was nice, and I got it done in like a few minutes. It was just a 5-point plan to teach on this client. So I just wrote it up. And also, my student on Thursday, yesterday, well, he showed up just fine, and we got done about 2:30 my time. So we did like a 1.5-hour class, which is good. And it was just basically font adjusting and formatting, and also bolding stuff and italicizing. Well, actually, italicizing he'll touch on later. And also his first website browsing for Windows. So he's done it on the phone, which is good. But he's got an advantage that he now knows it on Windows. So it was a good week, and I'm still recovering from cold, but it's not too bad. Anyway, if you guys want to get a hold of me, you can do so at theglobalvoice.info/chatroom.htm, or you can reach me on Mastodon at KEAO at kananable.social. Here's Ben Vegas. This is Miley Gibson also. Are you still going to love me? Right here on the Global Voice on RFD 89.3.

This is for Shannon Scott. Here's Valley Boys. This is A&A. A very nice cover, too. It's from the CD Valley Boys.

0: hi there, it's me again, and here's the postman.
1: You got left.
2: Sorry about that. I don't know why it did that. It wasn't supposed to play those, but anyway. Here's Kaylee Ray Shell. Sorry.

0: Oh, hi there, it's me again. And here's the postman.
1: You've got mail.
0: Seems someone has sent me a box. On it are written just two words. All sorts. I don't see any wires, but I'm still not sure I should open it, particularly because the cat is sitting on it. Maybe it's my food of the month selection, full of yummy
2: berries, truffles, rutabagas, roots of all sorts.
0: Oh, I know. It must be from the chemist's shop.
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0: No, I suppose not. Maybe I have a secret admirer. He sent me
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0: Wait, I hear something coming from the box. 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
2: 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We're featuring Marcus, Sir Marcus, and this is one of his songs, Hemele no Kokia, or Koke'e, I think that's how you pronounce it. But anyway, here's the first one. It's for you, Kuhau. Thanks, Brenda Wade.

Great duet from Marcus and Chardonnay. Don't Take My Sunshine. And good song there. Here's Irishian. That's featuring Kaloyakai. Number one.

featuring Iration. Here's a good song from Kapu'a, Kapu'a Mahala. And thanks for playing this, Luis Ancelotti.

Here's somebody I haven't played in a while. This is LT Smooth. This is their cover of Sweet Lady of Waihole. Song covered, actually wrote by Britta Walter.

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1: And we got time for one more track. Here's Weird Al Yankovic. And coming up after me is Kelly Spurja with a special edition of Smooth Neely, because this week will be July 1st, because it's Canada Day. Anyway, yep, and the voice chat says, that's right, it's Canada Day. So anyway, yeah, they're not on the air. You guys aren't on the air, so. But anyway, here's Weird Al Yankovic. Dare to be stupid. Anyway, enjoy.

Weirdo Yankovic. Well, she's actually going to do a UHF tour in Vegas. Dare to be stupid. Yeah, it's a movie. Voice it. So, it's a movie. The voice chat was asking what that was, but anyway. I am going to leave you with... Yeah, I know that. But UHF is it's a kind of a flop movie that came back in the 80s/90s. Actually, mid-90s. Anyway, that does it for me. Coming up next is Kelly Sapergia with Smooth and Easy. I'm going to leave you guys with this one from Hilary Duff. This is Metamorphosis, right here on the Global Voice and RFD. See you guys next week.

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9: 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I'm Kelly Superja, and if you'd like to contact the program with a request for next week, as this is a pre-recorded show, or if you would like more information about Northern Lights, you can visit its page on my personal website at ksaperja.net/Northern Lights. 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That's written as one word. Let's start this week with a track from the group Twin Sisters and their album Ocean Dream Music. This is Moonlight Over the Ocean.

That was Sundad with a track from their latest album, Waystation 1. We just heard Earthling Lies. Also in the set was Cornell Kinderknecht, spelled K-I-N-D-E-R-K-N-E-C-H-T, with a new single called Refuge, and in brackets it says Breathe. Diane Arkenstone with All Roads Lead Home from The Healing Heart. And from the album Ocean Dream Music by the group Twin Sisters, we began this week's show with Moonlight Over the Ocean. I'm Kelly Superja. 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
2: Welcome back to Northern Lights, the New Age Show. I'm Kelly Superja. We've got three new solo piano releases for you this week. First, let's listen to the title track from Feels Like Happiness by David Wohl, spelled W-O-H-L.

That was the title track from David Wall's new album, Feels Like Happiness, and Wall is spelled W-O-H-L. Here on Northern Lights, the New Age Show, I'm Kelly Sapergia. Our next solo piano selection is from James Michael Stevens. This is the title track from his latest album, Into the Sunset.

James Michael Stevens with the title track from his latest album, Into the Sunset, here on Northern Lights, the New Age Show. I'm Kelly Saperja. Charles Czepanek, and his last name is spelled S-Z-C-Z-E-P-A-N-E-K, has released a new solo piano album featuring 6 renditions of well-known hymns. And from the new album Prayers Without Words, let's listen to his rendition of For the Beauty of the Earth.

0: That was Kitaro with Silk Road Fantasy from the first album in his Silk Road series. We also heard John Serry with Star Shower from Lumia Nights, Dan Gibson and Daniel May with Graduel and Alleluia from the Solitudes album Illumination, Peaceful Gregorian Chants, Dick Darnell with Angels of Dawn from In the Presence of Angels, and Charles Szczepanek with For the Beauty of the Earth from his new EP, Prayers Without Words. I'm Kelly Saperja, and I hope you can stay tuned. We've got more relaxing New Age, ambient, and meditation music coming up in a few moments. 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

That was Liquid Mind, a project of composer and musician Chuck Wild, with the title track from the second album in the popular Liquid Mind series, Slow World, here on Northern Lights, the New Age Show. I'm Kelly Superja, and if you'd like to contact me with a request for next week, as this is a pre-recorded show, or if you would like more information about the program, you can visit its page anytime on my personal website at

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That's ksaperga.net/northernlights. That's written as one word. And we'll be back in a moment with more relaxing New Age, ambient, and meditation music after these messages. Friday.

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1: Welcome back to Northern Lights, the New Age show. I'm Kelly Superja. Let's start this set with another track from James Michael Stephen's new solo piano album, Into the Sunset. This is Memories in a Dream.

That was David Wohl, spelled W-O-H-L, with Awakening Path from his latest album, Feels Like Happiness. We also heard Fredrik Karlsson with Sea Breeze from Magical Relaxation. And we began this set with Memories in a Dream from James Michael Stephens' new album, Into the Sunset. And that's going to wrap up this week's broadcast of Northern Lights, the New Age show. If you have any comments about anything you've heard on this week's program, or if you'd like to contact me with a request for next week, you can find all the details at ksapergia.net/northernlights. That's ksapergia.net/northernlights. That's written as one word. That's also where you can find information on how to submit your music for airplay if you are a musician or label. I'm Kelly Sapergia, thanking you for listening, and I hope you can join me again next week, same time, same station, for more of the best relaxing New Age, ambient, and meditation music. I'm going to leave you this week with a track from Christopher Franke's album Pacific Coast Highway. This is Black Garden View.

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1: Ah, yes, the elephant in the room. 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
6: Here we are again, folks. Welcome indeed to another edition of All Sorts. Or, as a certain Canadian would say, All Sorts. But we'll find out from him in a moment. In fact, we'll find out now. Kelly, how the devil are you?
7: Well, I'm not doing too bad. I must admit I haven't been outside yet today, but I'm told that it's going to be a rather miserable day, you might say. Wind up to 50 kilometers per hour. Rain at times, or drizzle, maybe, I don't really know, but something like that. But I just hope that the weather is good for tomorrow, and as it's July 1st, it's Canada Day, and we'll have to see how things go for the fireworks display, if they're going to have it.
6: Ah, right, is it, you're performing, I believe?
7: I am, yep, tomorrow I'm going to be at the Cosmos Senior Center here in Moose Jaw. They're doing their annual pancake breakfast, and they asked me if I wanted to perform there again, so I said, absolutely.
6: Fair enough. Yeah, I know, just for the pancakes. Yeah, right.
7: Yeah, the pancakes and the sausages. Mm.
6: The rest of the gang are here. Chris, how are things out in California, my dear? And how are you?
8: Well, I'm hanging in, fighting through a few health issues, but overall, I'm hanging in there. Everybody likes to spend a day or two in the emergency room now and then, you know?
6: Yeah, of course. Yeah, we all... Yes. Yeah. Oh, God.
8: Actually, we have a very good one here. I could comment on it sometime, but not right now. It's been two beautiful days here in the late 60s. Right now, it's 59... But we're going to go up to about 70 degrees. And, you know, life is... Let's go.
6: Can't be bad, can it?
8: That's right.
6: Hello, something's coming back at us from somewhere.
8: Gentle. Don't mind the racket. There's painting going on next door.
6: Oh, okay, fair enough. Steve, how are you in New York? And how's New York City treating you these
9: warming,
6: days?
9: Warming, and warming. Right now it's 30°C, about 86 Fahrenheit, and we've got a heat wave on the way, but it's not a real heat wave because we measure heat waves in blocks of 3 days. It has to be for at least 3 days above 90, and it's only going to be about a day and a half. But by Friday, we might hit 100.
6: I am getting a faint echo back from somebody.
9: It's not me, because I'm on my phone.
6: Is.
9: Couldn't be, because I'm on my phone.
6: Yeah. I don't know who's causing it, but it's there a little. Anyway, Kelly, how can the good people get in touch with us?
7: Well, there are a variety of ways to do so. We are here live every Tuesday at 16 UTC, and you can chat with us in our text-based public chat room. I'll go in there in a little bit. 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And you can also come in on Zoom if you want. That's another choice. And if you do want to play something when it's time, we ask that original sounds for musicians be activated in Zoom's audio settings and enabled in the main window if it doesn't do it for you automatically. I believe it will, though. Otherwise, if it isn't turned on, then the music will not sound very good. And
6: if it sounds at all.
7: Yeah, exactly. Sometimes it's barely audible, believe me. But anyway, there is that option. And if you want, you can also send us an email. I'll give the email address in a moment, but you can find all the details on how to participate during the live broadcast at theglobalvoice.info/show/allsorts. 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
6: We would love to hear from you as well, that's for sure. Mm-hmm. If you've got a subject you'd like us to talk about. We normally we start off with a piece of music, so we'll do that, why not? You were saying it's Canada Day tomorrow, Kelly.
7: I believe
6: there's some sort of celebration taking place on Saturday in the States, isn't there? some little 250 something. Anyway, Tim McGraw has a new track, Song for America.

0: Jim McGraw, Song for America.
1: That's a good one.
0: Is it? I like that, yeah. Not bad at all, is it?
1: Nice harmonies. I wish you didn't say America, but...
0: there is that, yeah. Yeah, true. So, as I'm sure you've all heard, we've had a heat wave here in Europe. It's now wandered off eastwards. It's now over Hungary and Poland and places like that. And we thought to ourselves, we're buying this place, we'll get some air conditioning in it. It doesn't have it, or didn't have it. So, off Alberto goes to try and find someone to do it. We find someone, he says, yes, we can do it on a Sunday. So, great.
1: Oh, jeez.
0: This is wonderful. We'll come at 10 o'clock. They came at 2 o'clock in the afternoon, eventually.
1: Hey.
0: And it took them till 10 in the evening to incorporate this whole air conditioning system.
1: My God.
0: Well, it's all right, but unfortunately, this place has very thick walls. Now, I don't know whether you've ever lived in a place where building work is being done, but if you ever heard such a racket in your life as trying to drill through rough-cast concrete walls,
1: it's a hell of a din.
2: Yeah, I haven't had that happen, but, well, actually, I shouldn't say that. There was some stucco work done on my place a few years ago, and that was, of course, quite loud, I must admit. But then I also spent a couple of days being at home while they were doing some roof work, putting a metal roof on my place. That was quite noisy, too, but I figured, well, you know, it's got to be done.
0: Well, this is it, yes, it had to be done. Because mainly it's in my room, so the studio was absolute chaos.
1: Oh, boy.
0: You know, you have to take everything down, and then it wound up in something funny. I have here, for my speaker system, a Bose Wave radio. Great, they're wonderful, except for one thing. If you lose the remote control, they're a brick.
1: Oh,
0: you cannot do a thing without it. And guess what? It got lost. We lost the remote on the Sunday, which was the day it was being done. I thought, and of course, this caused chaos. Poor Alberta ran after the guys. You didn't see the remote control, did you? Blah, blah, blah, blah, blah. Hunting around the place for it, tearing the place apart. Now, on my chair, I have a big cushion with little holes in it. The damn thing had got down in there. We found it eventually.
3: Oh, you did find it?
0: Yeah.
3: Oh,
0: have you ever been in the position where you've got a piece of equipment that you just cannot use because such and such gone missing, or you've lost the password, and you can't do this, and it's a brick?
1: Absolutely. Absolutely.
3: Yeah. Happened to me just the other day. I had to do a hard reset on a Mac because I couldn't remember the login password because I hadn't used it in a month.
1: Oh, man.
0: That's frightening, isn't it? You know, I mean...
3: Well, at least it wasn't a piece of hardware, you know. I had to go digging around in couch cushions for it.
0: Or
3: anything like that.
0: Yeah.
3: But it's the same idea. No password, no access.
1: Yeah, that's right. That's
0: There's not even an on-off switch on this thing. I'm not joking.
1: No.
0: It's just a box with plugs on it. Sockets on it.
3: I bet you'll never buy one like that again.
0: No.
1: But I would, because it's such a great product.
0: It's fantastic. For a small room, it's absolutely great.
3: But lose the remote, and it's useless.
0: Yeah.
1: Buy a new remote.
3: I don't know if you can.
0: Well, that's the problem. I mean, this thing's about a good 20 years old now.
1: You can in the U.S. I don't know about anywhere else.
0: You probably could, and we'd probably buy one on eBay or somewhere. But, you know, I thought, oh, no, the thing is an absolute brick.
1: Oh, yeah.
0: I can't do a thing with it, not even turn the thing on.
1: Yep.
0: And I thought, why does a firm make something like that?
1: It does seem crazy.
0: It does. I mean, wouldn't you have thought, when they were designing it, that would be a rather stupid concept, not to have some way of turning it on at least?
1: At least on and off.
0: Yes.
1: Mm-hmm. Well, there was that era, lovely Apple ushered it in. No buttons was the gold standard.
0: Yeah. Yeah, to a certain degree. It is. Kelly, have you got a track for us, my dear?
2: I do, yeah.
0: Good.
2: And being that it's Canada Day tomorrow, well, this song doesn't have anything to do with Canada Day, but I thought it would be great to hear music from, well, a Canadian artist. So here's one from Newfoundland's Terry Kelly. And from his album Divided Highway, this is River of No Return.

0: Terry Kelly and River of No Return from his Divided Highway album. And I remember that one, that album very well, of course, because, when I heard them playing some singles from it on the radio, of course, I wanted a copy. And we actually had to order that one in. Like the record store that I went to, they didn't have it in,
1: oh my gosh,
0: in there. So they had to order it special. Apparently, but I did get it, and
2: that's good.
0: Mm-hmm.
3: Anything? Anyone got a subject?
0: I can't think.
4: I want to hear more about how they put this HVAC system in your old house.
0: Yeah, is it central air or?
4: Did they actually put vents in the wall?
3: Or? Yeah, they did. Yes. Well, there are two systems. You've got one for upstairs and one down. It's not not for the whole house. But yes, they did put vents in the wall.
4: That'll save you money when you run it.
3: Hmm? Yeah.
4: I said, that's good. That'll save you money when you run it.
3: Oh, yeah. And it's I mean, now it's going. It's extremely good. But yes, they had to go through the outside wall. That is thick. And the racket, it almost shook the whole place. It was ridiculous. I've never heard anything like it. Oh, man. It took them a good, 8 hours to put it all in, but it's going well.
4: I bet you they charged you a pretty penny for it, too.
3: Yeah, they did.
4: I'm sure. Do you have any idea how many BTUs it is?
3: No, I don't know. Haven't checked that yet.
4: I'm just curious.
3: What power it pulls.
4: Oh, yeah, I wouldn't want to be around when that thing is running and watch the electric meter going.
3: Exactly, yeah, that is the trouble. But it certainly does its job, though. You know, there's going to come times when we need it, that's for sure.
1: Well, with global warming, I'm sure you're right. I have no doubt.
3: I hear the U.S. is due for a heat wave.
4: A couple of days.
3: Only a couple.
4: We might get up into the 90s. Thursday and Friday. If we hit 90 today, we may actually have a true heat wave, which we measure. It has to be at least 3 days before we call it a heat wave.
3: And what's 90?
4: Otherwise, it's just a couple of days of hot weather.
3: What's 90 in
4: centigrade? It's July. It's July, like tomorrow.
0: What's 90 degrees?
4: About 32.
3: It's ridiculous, isn't it? Yeah, it's July. This is just June. It's gone mad.
1: Yeah. Exactly.
0: Oh, I know.
3: But there's no such thing as climate change, of course. No such thing.
4: Remember, we met this last year. For the first 3 weeks of July, we were in the low to mid-30s Celsius, low to mid-90s Fahrenheit. Mm. After that, we never hit 90 again. It lasted for 3 weeks, and that's all.
3: Yeah, well, it could happen again, I suppose, but on the other hand, you could have July and August absolutely gone mad.
0: It was crazy last year, because not only did we have the heat, but also we had to contend with the forest fire situation. We didn't have any fires, obviously, here near Moose Jaw, but the smoke that was coming from the north or wherever, that was bad. I couldn't go out for a walk. I mean, I could, but...
4: From Toronto. not Toronto, actually.
3: You spread it around, didn't you?
0: Yeah.
4: It was so dark, it made the streetlights come on during the day.
0: Yeah.
3: That's ridiculous, isn't it?
4: Yeah,
3: you know,
4: it was.
5: That's crazy.
3: You don't expect that sort of thing. In the
0: no, you don't.
4: People walk around going, wait a minute, was there any flips in there? No, it's just smoke.
3: Yeah, you wonder, don't you?
5: Right.
0: But, yeah, and you definitely know it's obviously.

0: near Mount St. Helen.
1: Oh, boy.
0: In 1980. Oh, boy. I'll tell you what.
2: That's, of course, the year I was born.
1: What does it smell of, Chris?
0: There's no smell. And there's no particular sound.
1: It just coats everything.
0: It just coats everything, including your lungs.
2: My mom was worried about that, I must admit.
0: Oh, yeah, yeah.
2: Mm-hmm.
0: There was one sound that it made.
1: Mm.
0: I was wearing one of those down jackets with the kind of slick outer covering on it, you know?
1: Yeah.
0: And you could hear the ash sliding down the jacket.
1: Yeah.
0: Yeah.
2: Oh, dear.
1: Oh, dear, oh, dear. That's not so good, is it? That really isn't.
0: It took days to get it out of my hair.
1: Wow.
0: It's a fine, fine...
3: You just didn't cut it all off.
0: Well, I thought about it.
1: Yeah. Oh, volcanic ash. It's getting near the bottom of the hour. I'll tell you what, let's play a couple of promos and I'll play you another track and we'll have tracks from Steve and Chris in the second half. Let's just make sure everything's ready to do what it's supposed to do, and off we go. This is the

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0: acting skill. I Still Believe in You, from a series of EPs that he's releasing once a month, I think, for the next year or so. But anyway, that's...
1: I remember hearing that one back in the 90s.
0: It's a redone. Very nice. It's a lovely song, that, I must admit. You are listening to All Sorts, believe it or not, and we're running out of All Sorts. Anyone got a subject? Please? Somebody?
2: Well, I can raise one. I don't think there's a very easy answer.
0: Go on.
2: But, you know, I have struggled for years with my telephone calendars and this and that, and especially on the blind shell, I must say the calendar is awkward to use. You can do it. It is accessible, and but it has lots and lots of flaws in it. And does anyone know of a accessible and functional, which is very important, calendar to use on your computer?
1: Well, I use Thunderbird's calendar, and it's a little clunky in a way. It can be done, but at least getting to the list of appointments involves quite a bit of tabbing through this really long dialogue, it seems. And then inputting the appointment is, if you don't know what you're doing, it can be a little you know, tricky, like with the syntax, but it can be done. If I had a choice, though, I would still use Outlook, but the one reason I use Thunderbird is because it syncs with my Google Calendar, which is what the iPhone uses. That I've got it set up for that. And so this way I could put an appointment in on the computer and then it'll show up on the phone or vice versa.
2: Right. Well, this is just the kind of thing I want to avoid. I don't want to use the Outlook calendar. The new ones are not very accessible. And I just have not found an alternative.
1: I know there was one years ago, Day by Day, professional from blindsoftware.com, but I don't think that one's available anymore.
2: I don't think so.
1: No, none of their software is. I mean, you can download it, but they don't provide support or anything for it.
2: That's just the kind of thing I'm looking for, though.
3: What about Fantastical? Is that available on non-Apple devices?
1: I think it is on Windows. I haven't tried it, but I believe it is. Although I thought I heard about some accessibility issues, but I could be wrong.
0: Interesting.
1: Mm-hmm. But no, that's a good one on the phone.
0: It's a great name, isn't it?
3: A lot of people.
2: It's a great name.
3: It looks like Fantastical, but it's spelled with a capital C, Fantastical.
0: Mm-hmm. That's great.
3: I'm unfortunately the wrong person to ask about any of this because I'm an Apple fanboy.
2: Yeah, well, we feel for you, Steve.
0: Yeah. I'll be interested to see.
3: People have tried to reform me, and
0: I want to see him broadcast using it.
3: I could do that.
2: Yeah. Okay.
3: People say it's easier, and I'd try it.
1: Depends on what software, I guess, is available for it. But,
3: You can do it with OBS Studio, and there's some other program that I now forget the name of, but I know people do it.
0: Well, fair enough. Talking of tracks and things, Kelly, I believe you have a track that Steve wishes to play, which he can't do today due to various problems.
3: Mostly of my own making.
0: I didn't want to say that.
3: Oh, I admit it. When I'm stupid, I'll be the first one to tell you. And this is exactly the opposite of the Vince Gill track, where he's pledging his undying dedication to the other half. And this track is just the opposite. And it basically asks the question, what is going on here? But I love the track because I love the instrumentation. This is Phil Collins under the Genesis brand from the late 80s. That's all. Play it for us, Kelly.

0: Genesis from 1987, I think it was. That was their big comeback album that nobody liked, except a few of the diehard fans.
1: Like I liked it. I thought it was great. But I love all Genesis, so.
0: Oh, good for you.
2: Yeah, absolutely.
0: I didn't think you would be a Genesis guy.
1: Absolutely.
2: Let's go from the sublime to the equally sublime. Chris, what have you got for us?
1: Well, I don't know if I could call this sublime, but I haven't done
2: I didn't
1: any,
2: want to say ridiculous
1: jazz.
2: Now, did I?
1: Well, no.
0: In the sense of the ridiculous to the sublime?
2: No, right, that would assume that Bill Collins was ridiculous.
0: I would have accepted that.
2: Fair enough. Go, Chris.
1: So my journey into jazz today is about Dixieland.
0: All right.
1: And we've got some new Dixieland. We've got some old Dixieland. And then we have some radio broadcasts from the 50s. But for this song, I'm going back to a really old Dixieland tune from 1926. And it's done by a singer which you probably don't know, Edna Winston. And she recorded between 1922 and 1927. This song is so classic Dixieland. The name of the title is Pail in My Hand. Pail as in what you carry water in. So, isn't that a great name? Here she is.

0: Well, how about that?
1: What a hell of a restoration job on that, though.
0: You know, I was going to say,
1: that's amazing, this whole album,
0: it's a 10-CD set, and it was produced in Germany, and when you think about this being 1926, it's just
1: That's phenomenal, wonderful, isn't it?
0: Yeah, it is. You can hear everything so well. The voice, the words, the
1: and the acoustics of the room, even. I'm surprised at that.
0: Yeah, yeah. Isn't that something?
2: Yeah, it was all in there. It just got obfuscated by the material that was embossed on.
0: Yeah, right.
2: Plastic, or the wax, or acetate, or whatever
1: it
2: was.
1: It's amazing, though, really.
2: Shellac, the old days of the shellac 78s?
1: Yeah.
2: Would peel it off.
3: Yeah, I've seen, I don't know about that, but I've seen 78s that were cracked, you know, on the edges.
1: Oh,
3: you had
1: yeah.
3: to be pretty careful with those.
1: You get, yeah.
0: Because
1: they went around, oh, drove you mad, yeah.
2: Yep.
3: Mm-hmm, yeah.
1: But
2: there was this, talking about restoring recordings, I got this bug in me several years ago, and I found this... I guess it was an article or a series of articles on somebody who had found some old recordings and they didn't know how to restore them because they were made on Franke devices. Now, you know, when you Franke, you don't Franke evenly, so your rotating of the thing that's recording the thing you're recording kind of goes...
0: They
2: figured out some sort of computer algorithm to fix it. And they brought back some recordings that were pre-Edison, when people were just sort of experimenting with the idea. They didn't really know what they were doing.
0: Mm-hmm.
2: They heard some, there was some very interesting voices.
1: That's phenomenal, isn't it?
2: I'm not really sure I remember this accurately, so don't hit me in the head too hard if I'm wrong, but I think there might have been an old Lincoln recording, but it was mostly fuzzed out. You really couldn't tell it was much of a voice. It was like...
0: yeah.
2: But it was supposedly Lincoln in the very early days of somebody experimenting.
1: Absolutely amazing, isn't it? Yeah.
0: Interesting.
1: Getting an algorithm to imitate that.
2: Before Edison came out with it.
0: Wow. Someone should work on those recordings and try and... You know,
2: well, they did what they could.
1: Yeah, I suppose it's if it's not there, you can't get it out, can you?
2: You can't get 10 pounds out of a 5 pound can.
1: Unfortunately, no.
0: Yep.
1: Quick little one before we end. Has anyone been duped or scammed by a website? Now, the reason I mention it, there was a program on the radio today, and they were saying AI is now getting so good at showing photographs and things and what have you. So many people are getting spammed. I almost was.
2: I got a note in my mailbox that said, there's a new statement in your Social Security account. And I went, wait a minute, Social Security never emailed me about statements. What is this? Right. And I looked through the thing and it says, check it out on SSA.gov, which is the right address. They gave the correct telephone number. Everything was right. The thing that really clued me in on the bottom that says, here's a secure download, and it may be password protected.
3: Uh-oh.
2: I'm thinking to myself, how am I supposed to get the password?
1: It may be password protected.
2: I opened up the properties of the message, you know, where it shows you all the routing that it goes through. Every server it hits on the way from me to you.
0: Mm-hmm.
2: And I see a .in address in there. You know where .in is, don't you?
1: Yeah.
2: I'm sure you can guess.
1: But for the people who don't know...
2: They eat a lot of curry over there, let's put it that way.
3: Yes.
2: India!
1: Yeah, indeed. Oh, heavens above.
2: India, indeed. Very good.
0: They're famous for this.
2: It looks so real! Until I remember.
0: Social
2: Security doesn't do that.
1: Well, this is it. They've got firms in China showing that they've got a shop in London, showing beautiful photographs of the shop in London Bridge or whatever, you know, and the AI is so good now at it that you really cannot tell. And that, unfortunately, is going to be what's happening.
2: Scam-a-rama, ding-dong.
3: Mm-hmm.
1: I mean, it's happening in music now, isn't it? Look at what you can generate with AI that You know, it's, you cannot tell.
2: Look what Kelly generated in 5 minutes.
1: Hmm?
2: Look what Kelly generated.
1: Well, exactly so. Steve asked Kelly to do a particular piece of music, and it was done literally in 5 minutes using AI. Now, you know, how the hell do you compete with that?
2: Three choices. They were all good, but I settled on one of them.
4: Yep. Right, right.
1: How do you compete with that as a musician?
3: Exactly. I still remember the first time I heard all this AI stuff, I was thinking, well, I'm out of a job.
1: Yeah, but it's up to us as musicians, Kelly, to make it work even better than the average person can. That's the trick, I think. I think it's got to be, otherwise you just give up, you know. I mean, and I hope that... I just hope it doesn't get to the stage that people forget how to play musical instruments. Because it's so easy. Oh, I want a clarinet, an AI one, no problem, blah, blah, blah, blah, blah. Yeah. And they literally kids are...
2: played like Artie Shaw would play it.
1: And kids aren't taught, you know, the kids aren't taught to play an instrument. Why should they? Because they can just go walk up to the nearest computer and say, I want this and that, you know.
3: Yeah, that's why I still prefer doing, you know, traditional recording.
1: Oh, of course.
3: You know, whether MIDI or otherwise.
2: I mean, the fact that it's just plain fun.
3: Oh, of course, but we can do it.
1: Well, now, think of the next generation coming on that won't bother to learn. Why should they?
2: Then pass it on as much as you can.
0: It's the bothering to learn that worries me, because it's not easy. You have to practice. You have to do a lot of stuff to get passably decent, and I don't know.
1: It's a difficult one, isn't it?
0: Mm-hmm.
1: You know, I mean, yes, I suppose there will be children with an interest in music who will take the trouble to learn, but I wouldn't mind betting there'll be a time at schools when they don't teach it.
3: Mm-hmm. Well, in a way, that was, I think, the philosophy with GarageBand. When that first came out on the Mac, they were thinking, oh, somebody's going to, you know, see this little guitar symbol or whatever on the screen or whatever it shows for it, the icon, and then they'll go in and they can, you know, create a song, basically, and pretty well in no time, like, you know, with loops and all this other stuff.
2: Yeah.
3: And, that's what Billie Eilish discovered, and, she's, of course, got lots of hits now.
1: I mean, the trouble is, look, it ain't going to go away, so I think the only thing we can do is use it.
0: Yeah.
1: You know, it's silly. Exactly. It isn't going to, we ain't going to stop it.
3: No.
1: So, you know, rather than sort of rail against it, right, can't do this, you just make a better move of it than the average Joe who tries.
3: Of course, it's going to be interesting to see how radio stations handle it. You know, if they can, you know, if they'll get a notice, oh, yeah, this song was generated with AI or
1: it doesn't really matter, Kelly, because the radio stations will be done on AI as well. And with that, I think we'll go to some smooth jazz, shall we? Let's have a little Michael Manson. Bring it on.

0: Michael Manson's Bring It On. Well, I'm afraid we can't bring it on. We've come to the end of our time, so... I know. I could go on another... No, I couldn't. No.
1: enough.
0: probably. Anyway, if you have been, thanks for listening. Who's in the hot seat next week? I think it's Kelly, isn't it?
2: It might be.
0: Might well be. Yeah, stick around for the Mayor of Moose Jaw, Kelly in the hot seat next week. We are back then, so till then, until we meet again.
2: And I was just going to say before you go on. If you want to contact us,
0: yes.
2: Our email is allsorts@theglobalvoice.info, allsorts at theglobalvoice.info. We'd love to hear from you with any song requests or topics to discuss, anything like that.
0: Yes, please. We'd love topics to discuss. We are out of here. Catch you next week. Till then. Bye.
3: Bye.
1: Bye. Bye.

0: All right.
1: The United Nations High Commissioner for Human Rights, because you need a high one, this week, his name is Volker Türk, and this week he raised the alarm internationally about deaths in U.S. government immigration custody and called for, quote, prompt, independent, impartial, and effective investigations, unquote. That'll be easy. His call came as the administration of you-know-who faced investigations by watchdogs at its own Department of Homeland Security into deaths and use of force against people detained in its expanding immigration detention system across the country. Hey, let's get in on that. It's expanding. The felon-in-chief is coming under increased pressure amid the surge in deaths within ICE custody. That comes under the DHS, Homeland Security, including a significant number of suicides and a lack of transparency from the president and the administration. Quote, those responsible for violations of the law must be held to account about the rights of the victims' families to truth, justice, no, not the American way, and reparation and guarantees of non-recurrence must be upheld, unquote, the High Commissioner. His call followed an announcement by the federal government's Homeland Security Watchdog Office that it's going to be investigating deaths in ICE custody and use of force on detainees in immigration jails. And it follows a scathing report. You don't want to be scathed by Human Rights Watch. It was released this week about deaths in ICE detention. It alleged, quote, violations of ICE policy and international human rights law, unquote. Türk also expressed alarm over the use of solitary confinement inside ICE detention centers. Quote, all these factors exacerbate vulnerability and raise serious concerns as to whether some of these deaths in ICE custody could have been prevented, he added. The UN has previously said that the use of solitary for more than 15 days is considered torture. Well, we're good at that now, aren't we? After the report used accused the U.S. of using the punishment excessively in its prisons and jails. The U.S. Inspector General's office within DHS, meanwhile, announced the two separate investigations this week after an increasing number of deaths in ICE custody and multiplying allegations of abuse and mismanagement. We know that inside ICE facilities. Quote, we're conducting this evaluation because of an increase in detainee deaths in ICE custody each year since fiscal year 2022, said the IG. So something's increasing. The watchdogs will look at whether, quote, systemic factors, policies, or processes, unquote, played a role in deaths between October 21 and March of this very year. And that report came from the British newspaper, The Guardian. And ladies and gentlemen, we are now kind of aware of a road we've traveled historically in this past year and a half. It began with Donald Trump promising to drain the swamp. And it concludes this week with Donald Trump vowing to drain the reflecting pool. Hello, welcome to the show.
2: In tropical climes, there are certain times of day when all the citizens retire to tear their clothes off and perspire. It's one of those rules that the greatest fools obey, because the sun is much too sultry and one must avoid its ultraviolet ray. Bubble like a bubble like a bubble like a boo. Bubble like a bubble like a bubble like a boo. Digga ragga digga ragga digga ragga doo. The natives grieve when the white men leave their huts, because they're obviously, definitely nuts. Mad dogs and Englishmen go out in the midday sun. The Japanese don't care to, the Chinese wouldn't dare to. Hindus and Argentines sleep firmly from 12 to 1. But Englishmen detest a siesta. In the Philippines, there are lovely screens to protect you from the glare. In the Malay states, there are hats like plates that the Britishers won't wear. At 12 noon, the natives swoon and no further work is done. But mad dogs and Englishmen go out in the midday sun. It's such a surprise for the Eastern eyes to see that though the English are effete, they're quite impervious to heat. When the white man rides, every native hides in glee, because the simple creatures hope he will impale his solar topi on a tree. Bola bola bola bola bola bola ba, bola bola bola bola bola bola ba. Any bitty, any bitty, any bitty ha. It seems a shame when the English claim the earth that they give rise to such hilarity and mirth. Mad dogs and Englishmen go out in the midday sun. The toughest Burmese bandit can never understand it. In Rangoon, the heat of noon is just what the natives shun. They put their scotch or rye down and lie down. In a jungle town where the sun beats down to the rage of man or beast, the English garb of the English Saab merely gets a bit more creased. At Bangkok at 12 o'clock they foam at the mouth and run, but mad dogs and Englishmen go out in the midday sun. Mad dogs and Englishmen go out in the midday sun. The smallest Malay rabbit deplores this foolish habit. In Hong Kong they strike a gong and fire off a noonday gun to reprimand each inmate who's in late. In the mangrove swamps where the python romps, there is peace from 12 to 2. Even caribous lie around and snooze, for there's nothing else to do. In Bengal, to move at all is seldom if ever done. But mad dogs and Englishmen go out in the midday, out in the midday, out in the midday, out in the midday, out in the midday, out in the midday, out in the midday, out in the midday sun.
1: From sunny London, I said, I'm Harry Shearer, welcoming you to this edition of the show. And speaking as we were of Inspectors General, speaking of them some more.
0: He's not a general.
3: He commands no troops.
0: He's not an inspector.
3: He peeks at no stoops.
0: He's an
3: Inspector General.
1: Oh, yeah.
3: Oh, yeah.
1: Nobody probably wants to carry a work phone. That includes even those charged with protecting the head of the U.S. government. U.S. Secret Service's extremely lax mobile phone security practices include using unsecured personal devices during mission operations. And that puts America's leaders and agents' lives at risk, according to a report from the Inspector General of the Secret Service. They got one. This reported by the British tech journal The Register. Secret Service agents routinely used personal cell phones to communicate with law enforcement and each other, including during protective operations in the United States and overseas, because their government-issued devices lacked the capabilities they needed to perform their missions. That's according to a federal review ordered after the assassination attempts against you-know-who. In 2024, even when Secret Service employees did use government-furnished equipment, your GFE, these mobile devices didn't have sufficient security to, quote, ensure real-time, continuous protection from cyber attacks by foreign adversaries or individuals. That's according to the Homeland Security Inspector General. His investigation, or theirs, also found vulnerable apps in those mobile devices that are GFE, that is, government-furnished equipment. In addition to being prohibited, Homeland Security policy only allows Secret Service employees to use GFE devices for official business. The practice of using personal cell phones is especially bad from a cyber security perspective. All of that. Government employees' personal devices and private communications provide highly attractive targets for foreign spies or even homegrown criminals plotting attacks against leaders. Secret Service agents' phones can also reveal mission-related details, geolocation, and by proxy, the president, vice president, and visiting heads of state's geolocations, as well as photos, contacts, and other personal information, such as family members and home addresses. Since these personal devices are not managed nor secured by the U.S. government, it's much easier for attackers to plant surveillanceware and other malware on them. Quote, if a personal device is jailbroken, infected with malicious code, or not up to date on security software, an adversary could intercept device communication. That's according to the Inspector General report. Continuing, outdated and vulnerable apps could enable malicious actors. We hate those. In the Screen Actors Guild, we don't even... Malicious actors, I say, to conduct surveillance, track locations, or record employees' communications. Connecting to unsecured networks may also allow cyber criminals to access data or install malware. Unquote. The Inspector General reviewed call and text logs from Secret Service GFE mobile device records for about the last 3 years, found more than 15,000 instances among 4.8 million calls in which employees sent and received calls from colleagues' personal phones while they were working protective events. Well, you got to do something to relieve the board. Investigators also examined travel vouchers for Secret Service employees who traveled internationally during that same three-year period. They found 30 employees who claimed reimbursement for using personal phones for official government business. Most of these, 23 of the 24 interviewed, said they needed to use their personal cell phones during nearly every foreign assignment. Foreign assignment cell phones. Not a series. Plus, they used personal mobile devices as hotspots to provide internet access for government-issued laptops or to access websites blocked on GFE phones. We know what you're doing with that phone. Even when employees did use government-issued devices on overseas trips, these phones also lacked basic security, according to the Inspector General's report. For an example, the Secret Service did not begin installing mobile threat defense software on any of the government-supplied phones until last August. That was a good month for security. Nor did the agency consistently wipe data from GFE devices after employees returned from international missions. Secret Service policy requires just that within 24 hours of returning to the U.S. News of Inspectors General, ladies and gentlemen. And now...
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1: Well, it's no news to you or me, but Europe and the UK, in the middle of a record-breaking heat wave, the grid, the electric grid, is being pushed to its limits, according to the MIT Technology Review, because people are turning to fans and air conditioning to try to stay cool. Some power plants won't be online to help handle the load. On June 23, France saw the hottest day since record-keeping began way back in 1947. Temperatures climbed over 111 degrees in France. Overnight temperatures remained unusually high. This prolonged hot weather warmed up the water in some rivers across the country. Problem for the many nuclear plants that rely on those bodies of water for cooling. One reactor is already shut down. Others are being ramped down, or we'll see limitations later in the week. Unit 2 at the Golfech nuclear power plant in southern France shut down on June 22nd when the river used to cool the plant got too hot. It was a precautionary measure. The power plant takes in water from the Garonne River, and then returns most of it to the river at slightly higher temperatures after using it to cool equipment. French regulations limit the temperature of that return stream, so the warm water it was expected to reach 82 degrees forced the operator to shut down the plant. EDF, which operates France's entire nuclear fleet, is also limiting the output of other reactors across the country. Extreme heat has affected France's nuclear industry before. At least 7 gigawatts worth of nuclear energy was forced to shut down across the country during a heat wave last year. This time, power plant outages and limitations aren't expected to be drastic enough to affect the ability to meet demand in France. Nuclear power has made most of the headlines during the heat wave, but other forms of electricity generation face similar challenges. Hydropower plants frequently run into problems when dry conditions lower the amount of water available to generate energy and force them to decrease or shut off operations. In the first 5 months of last year, high temperatures and low water conditions cut hydropower supplies in Europe by 13% compared with the year before. Even established coal and natural gas plants can be challenged by high temperatures. Hot weather can stress equipment and limit the efficiency of cooling towers. Five gas plants across the UK have reported output reductions due to the conditions, cutting a total of about 2.5 gigawatts from the power supply. No wonder my phone is dead. And according to the Financial Times, Europe's energy system has come under intense pressure. France, Spain, and the UK have all reported record June temperatures this week, fueling demand for air conditioning and other forms of cooling, as well as causing major transport disruption. Almost 70,000 customers in Brittany and France were left without power after a heat-related transformer failure, while the national utility also cut nuclear power generation as the heat wave, as I mentioned, increased river temperatures. In the UK, five major gas-fired power plants were forced to reduce output as they struggled to cool, and power prices went up in the middle of all this, according to Finland Devaney, senior energy analyst at Montel. Not Williams, but Montel. He said power demand was high across Europe, quote, driven in part by increased cooling load. This raises prices as increasingly expensive generators are required to run to meet rising demand, unquote. Scientists say climate change is making extreme weather events, including heat waves, more frequent and intense. Of course, scientists would say that. Europe is the fastest warming continent, in part because of the proximity to the Arctic, where the melt of snow and ice has exposed darker ground that absorbs the sun's rays. Across France and the UK, schools were closed, trains canceled as the heat wave intensified. Rail operators implemented speed restrictions over concerns steel tracks would buckle. Simon Steele, head of the UN's climate change arm, told the Financial Times that the heat wave had made clear, quote, how ill-equipped, unquote, countries and their infrastructure were for, quote, not just what is coming, but what is already here, unquote. Here in London, it felt like the days a few years ago when everybody stayed home, stayed off the roads, went to parks sometimes because of warnings about, oh, you don't want to be in the city during the Olympics.

Ashney would be nice, but it's 15 years away. It's a faux snow day. Dressed in almost nothing, he's the order of the day. Andrew's down to Knickers, where he is forced to stay. No one's home in Downing Street, so Stalemate takes a break. Style is on a holiday, survival is at stake. Relief

Meanwhile, it's news of the godly. Michigan Attorney General Dana Nessel released a report this week detailing allegations of sexual misconduct by 38 clergymen connected to the Diocese of Saginaw, putting the SAG in of the named priests and one deacon. 30 are presumed to have died. Presumptive death is the worst kind. The rest are no longer active in ministry. The 258-page report details how the diocese handled cases of the sexual abuse of both minor and adult victims since way back in 1950. That's when abuse was good. Nessel confirmed no charges have been filed as a result of the investigation. The lack of prosecution is due to the number or a number of factors, including the expiration of the state's statute of limitations and the deaths of the accused clergymen. Quote, criminal prosecutions are just one accountability metric, he said. By ensuring each victim is heard, regardless of how long ago their assault may have been, is important in acknowledging their pain and fostering a culture that prioritizes these victims over their silence, unquote. That's going to help. And in a statement, Saginaw Bishop Robert D. Gruce apologized to the victims on behalf of the church. Quote, I want to express my deepest sorrows to those who've been victims of abuse by members of the clergy. Please accept my sincere apology for the pain and suffering you've experienced by those who are entrusted with your care. I'm deeply saddened by it all. Unquote. Don't try to get any money. No, he didn't say that. The bishop said the Diocese of Saginaw will continue to accept its collective responsibility relating to the abuse and cooperate with state investigators. The Saginaw report is the sixth to be released as part of Michigan's ongoing investigation into its Catholic Church, which began in 2018 when the Michigan State Police and Attorney General officers executed search warrants at all seven dioceses. Since the launch of the investigation, 11 criminal cases have been filed. Final report on the Archdiocese of Detroit, that'll be released later this year. Stay tuned. News of the Godly. Sitting.

From London, this is Le Show. And now, ladies and gentlemen, news of the Olympic movement. Produced by Jim Ebersole III.

Well, this is big news. Not like that little news I share with you all the time. The International Olympic Committee has broken with 130 years of tradition by deciding to pay athletes to compete at the Olympic Games. Starting with the recent Milan Cortina Winter Olympics, all competitors will be entitled to a $10,000 grant from the IOC, regardless of whether they're NBA stars or on the poverty line, or both. Almost 14,000 athletes from the Summer Olympic Games are eligible, Summer and Winter Games, for the payment at a cost to the IOC of about $140 million. They got that on them. Athletes would receive the money 6 months after competing, provided they did not fail a doping test or violate the Olympic Charter, which used to prohibit getting paid. Quote, this grant will be available to every Olympian, said Pau Gasol, former NBA player, now head of the IOC's Athletes Commission. Not just medal winners, not just athletes from certain countries. Every Olympian, he says, because while every athlete's journey is different, every Olympian has made sacrifices to reach the Olympic stage. Years of dedication, years of hard work, years of believing in a dream. Unquote. Now, that dream is worth $10,000. Gasol confirmed that NBA players would be eligible for the grant, but suggested they might want to use it to help future stars rather than keep the money. Quote, it's really their right to use that grant, and hopefully will provide them with great options for them to use it wisely in a way that is very satisfying and rewarding for them, he said. Yes, now there's money in the Olympic Games, even for the athletes. Because it's a movement toward the bank, but still, it's a movement. And we all need one. Every day!

Too darn hot. It's too darn hot. I'd like to sup with my baby tonight and fill the

0: Analysis. Yes, it's news of AI, ladies and gentlemen, with a musical intro by AI, for your listening pleasure, or otherwise. This from Eric Topol, a doctor and researcher and a blogger, newsletter author, reporting on a new study. Quote, we stress tested many frontier AI models, that is to say the latest and greatest, for multimodal medical reasoning, including GPT-5, Claude 3.5, Gemini 2.5 Pro. They're not ready. Faulty reasoning, use of inappropriate shortcuts, hallucinations, published in Nature Medicine. AI models used to help diagnose medical conditions have a problem, according to the British tech journal The Register. They're ready and willing to identify patients whose data was used to train them, German researchers reported in a Nature paper this week, that discriminative AI models, those used to classify data and make predictions about new inputs based on their training sets, are particularly susceptible to membership inference attacks, your MIAs, that query the models in an attempt to figure out whether a particular data point is included in their training sets. What that means for medical AI models is that any patient whose data is used to educate the bot could be exposed, leading to details about their medical history and diagnoses being leaked. Let's clean that up. In an analysis of seven medical AI data sets consisting of images, ECG records, and general electronic health records, the team determined that individual patients targeted by such attacks can be identified with, quote, near perfect attack success, unquote, which they explain flies in the face of how such models are evaluated for safety. Quote, the fact that MIAs, not what you're thinking about, can achieve near-perfect success rates for individual patients is not adequately captured by the standard evaluation protocol, which measures attack success. The researchers said, based on their findings, they conclude reporting standards for AI privacy audits need to change. And according to the British Tech Journal of Register, it gets worse. Patients in the data set are generally easy to identify, and unsurprisingly, those underrepresented in medical AI training data are even easier to finger, than those whose data doesn't stand out. Underrepresented groups can include those in a number of sensitive categories, your race, your insurance status, your sex, the protocol used to conduct medical imaging, and certain disease statuses can all function as outliers that make it easier to identify individuals. Quote, generally speaking, privacy risks from MIAs become more severe as a model's training cohort becomes more specific, says the paper's lead author. You could imagine scenarios where membership in a training dataset reveals that someone has a dormant genetic conditions such as Huntington's disease, depression, or attended a specific specialized treatment clinic, unquote. In other words, exposing healthcare AI training data could be used to identify those with sensitive health conditions, spill secrets they may not want public, or otherwise fuel discrimination. The AI-driven flash memory shortage, you've heard of that. Everybody's buying up memory because everybody's building data centers and needs more chips and chips and chips and dip. The shortage has claimed another victim, the Apple MacBook. The extremely aggressive price of the Neo has been raised. All Macs, iPad models, even the Vision Pro, which is already kind of pricey. As Bloomberg's Mark Gurman reported, this is an extreme measure for Apple, a company that very rarely does price hikes. Apple has resisted this for a while. Apple CEO Tim Cook told the Wall Street Journal that last week, quote, "Unfortunately, price increases are unavoidable, though," Cook said. "We're doing our best to mitigate the huge increases that are being passed to us, and we've been trying to shield our customers from the increases, but the situation has become, per Tim Cook, unsustainable," unquote. AI companies have been buying up as much flash memory as they possibly can to build their water-hogging, environmental-destroying data centers. That's from Petapixel. Beyond the well-demonstrated environmental costs of the surging AI data center race, it has also created a memory shortage. As AI companies outbid each other for a finite memory supply, crowding out technology companies that cannot incur skyrocketing manufacturing costs, unlike the chatbot makers who just keep losing money and then people still give them money. If even Apple, a massive wealthy company, cannot absorb all the increased costs, it's a sobering look at the situation. Apple would obviously want to keep its prices where they are, especially for something like the MacBook Neo. It previously started at $599, now starts at $699. Well, there's only one digit. The Neo reportedly shipped 1.1 million units in just the first few months. That's an unprecedented Mac success for Apple. It's impossible to predict when this memory shortage will end or what will ever happen to prices when it does. News of AI. And now, ladies and gentlemen, Vice President J.D. Vance was speaking at a Republican conference this week. And among the many things he said was this.
1: If Watergate happened tomorrow, it would be like a 12-hour news story. Like, the idea that it would have taken down a presidency is crazy. And by the way, if you look at the story of how the deep state took down Richard Nixon, it's not all that different from what the same groups of people, the same institutions tried to do to Donald Trump in the first Trump administration. There is a parallel. I also just, at a personal level, you know, okay, young senator, vice president, writes some best-selling books, is hated by the media. It kind of sounds like J.D. Vance.
0: Now, ladies and gentlemen, you know there are two abiding principles of this program. One, that Richard Nixon made it to heaven. And two, that he's still taping.
2: Well, Alderman, it's about time.
3: Sarah, I was cleaning my cloud, and I keep telling them to bring shelves so everything doesn't pile up on the floor.
2: Well, if this heaven thing was what it's cracked up to be, you could pay someone to come in.
3: Well, that would be a whole different kind of...
2: Well, of course. Yep. And, of course, it still beats the alternative.
3: Mm-hmm, mm-hmm. Mm-hmm. I don't think they have shelves down there either.
2: Oh, no. So, Alderman, mm-hmm. You saw him back in the news.
3: You're not running for re-election from here.
2: No, of course not. That would be illegal. Mm-hmm. Besides, I looked into it and...
3: Oh, sure. So why...
2: This Vance fellow?
3: Mm-hmm. The DJ?
2: It's J.D.
3: Right.
2: Mm-hmm.
3: And I couldn't believe he was moonlighting his...
2: Oh, of course, in that job. He'd have the time.
3: Yep.
2: But no, he's spouting off about Watergate.
3: Mm. My memory's not what it used to be, mm-hmm. but I seem to recall that we got over that resignation and everything.
2: Sure, yep. Mm-hmm. But you know as well as I do, Bob... Mm-hmm. When you're vice president, you have to do or say something to get in the news. Otherwise, it's funerals and ribbon cutting and so forth.
3: Yep.
2: So the damn whippersnapper says, mm-hmm. If Watergate happened today, it'd be a 12-hour news story. Now, what the hell is that?
3: Is he saying everything is that sped up? I mean, I know about the internet and such.
2: Damn it, Haldeman, he was saying it would be no big deal.
3: Mm-hmm.
2: Goddamn Watergate. I mean... We went through all that I know you didn't go through as much as I did.
3: No, but...
2: But the least the bastard could do is acknowledge that it was a big deal.
3: Seems obvious to me.
2: Yeah, yeah. Mm-hmm. I mean, all right. Going to China, down the memory hole.
3: Yeah.
2: All the great legislation we passed, fine. Mm-hmm. Forget about it.
3: Mm-hmm.
2: The damn Vietnam War, which I know I've said this to you before, but which I blame totally on Kissinger.
3: Well, of course.
2: He kept pretending it was my idea, but if the damn tapes ever came out...
3: People would be in for it.
2: They'd have another thing coming, I'll tell you that. But fine. That's fine. Yeah. Nothing you can do.
3: Nope.
2: Nope. No. Mm-hmm. But Watergate...
3: Mm-hmm.
2: I mean, it wasn't a good thing.
3: No.
2: Not necessarily, or at least if you look at it that way.
3: Right.
2: But, by God, at least give us credit for it being a big thing.
3: That's right. Absolutely.
2: Yeah, I mean, it went on for months, years even.
3: Yep.
2: Mm-hmm. And this nonsense about the deep state coming after us. It was goddamn Goldwater who pulled the plug on us.
3: That's right.
2: About as deep as a damn waiting pool, Goldwater.
3: Yeah. Yep.
2: Not the FBI.
3: Nope.
2: Not the CIA. Not any of them.
3: Nope.
2: Came to me and said, "Mr. President, you have to resign," and so on and so forth.
3: Mm-hmm.
2: No, Haldeman.
3: Nope.
2: It was Goldwater. Barry goddamn Goldwater.
3: Yep. I bet you this Vance fellow hasn't even heard of Goldwater.
2: That's right.
3: Yep.
2: That's right.
3: Yep. But to look on the bright side, he has heard of you.
2: Well, that's right.
3: Mm-hmm.
2: Yep.
3: Yep.
2: Yep.
3: I mean, comparing you with Trump.
2: Well, that's...
3: I'll bet you dollars to donuts, Trump hasn't read even one of the books you've written.
2: That's right.
3: Mm-hmm.
2: Probably couldn't get past page 3 in any of them.
3: Nope.
2: Mm-hmm.
3: Nope.
2: No. Okay. Well, good luck with the shelves.
0: Now, the apologies of the week.
4: We're so sorry.
0: From Fox News, here's an apology from Maria Bartiromo. Kevin O'Leary appeared as a guest on this program, she says, in May 11th, discussed the ongoing controversy surrounding his planned data center project in Utah. Now he made certain claims relating to the opponents of that project. Mr. O'Leary has now corrected the record and explained that he has no evidence that the Alliance for a Better Utah or other such groups are funded by China or the Chinese Communist Party. Fox News Media is likewise aware of no evidence that they are funded by or acting at the direction of or in coordination with Chinese interests. Fox News Media apologizes for the error. Dateline Boulder County, Colorado, more than 3 months after former University of Colorado Boulder quarterback Dominique Ponder was killed in a drunk driving crash. His mother says an unexpected phone call reopened painful wounds. Katrina Hughes said she recently received a voicemail from a company working on behalf of Xcel Energy regarding a utility pole damaged in the March 1 crash that killed her son. The voicemail left her stunned. You don't call a parent for their deceased son and leave a message for him, especially a collection agency. It's just a little sick, she said. According to Hughes, the voicemail was seeking information about payment for the utility pole damaged when Ponder cracked through a guardrail and struck it. The sensitivity of the situation, you would have thought that there would have been some kind of notes in there that somebody would have known, she said. It's sad. Somebody needs to do better at Xcel, unquote. Well, Xcel Energy apologized to the Ponder family, said the call was made in error by a contracted representative working on the company's behalf. Quote, we extend our condolences to the family and loved ones of Dominique Ponder. In this instance, a contacted representative of Xcel Energy inadvertently contacted Dominique's family on our behalf. The family should not have been contacted in this instance, and we apologize to the family and regret the error. Unquote. Xcel says it's working with its vendor partner to ensure proper procedures followed in the future. The company also said it does not bill families who have lost loved ones in fatal accidents. The Korean singer Mark apologized after photos surfaced online showing him wearing a shirt featuring the Confederate flag. His newly established agency released a statement on social media apologizing to fans who may have felt hurt or disappointed by the incident. Quote, "We would like to extend our sincere apologies for the concern, discomfort, and disappointment caused by the vintage T-shirt that appeared in a recently shared photograph," said the company, writing in English. Controversy emerged after photos of the singer wearing a T-shirt bearing the flag circulated across online communities and social media. The agency, run by Mark, said the garment had been selected solely as a vintage wardrobe item, and the company later recognized the historical significance and sensitivity of the symbol displayed on the shirt. Efforts were made to ensure the symbol would not appear in official content, but another image showing the design was later shared, prompting online criticism. "Regardless of intent, we recognize that this matter should have been handled with greater intelligence and care," said the statement. "We take full responsibility for this oversight." Unquote. And Dateline Ann Arbor, Michigan, University of Michigan Regent Jordan Acker apologized for causing the university disappointment and pain over the last 2 months. During a board meeting this week, the board revealed the purported lewd comments he made were authentic. Quote, "I'm sorry to my colleagues on the board. I'm sorry to our students, our faculty and staff, our alumni, and everyone who cares deeply about this university. Today is about accountability, regardless of legal outcomes, regardless of investigations, regardless of what anyone else concludes. I know that I failed my own standards." Unquote. The board decided to close the matter without further action. He said, during the meeting this week, he would be redoubling his efforts serving as a regent, rejecting expectations he would resign. The apologies of the week, a copyrighted feature of this broadcast.

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So long from sunny London Town.

Archie Valens on your connection. And it is still soccer madness. All happy. Weather's gone a bit crazy, too. Got a bit

checking it. Getting it on and checking your weather, ladies and gentlemen. Britain's weather office has issued an extreme heat warning for much of the southern part of England and parts of Wales. So good luck with that. You could reach 100 degrees, 37 Celsius. The record, by the way, is 96 back in 1976. It was about 35 Celsius. Thunderstorms across Europe, but the music machine

0: for you. Yeah. Searchers mighty fine and doing really well. I have Elton John on the launching pad for Peter Manning and Dave Lewis. And Peter Walter and George and Mark Keschner and Davey Hughes and Eugene Inulat. Joining me on the L.A. Connection. It's 77 here in L.A., by the way.
1: Hey, kids. Hey.

Check out the brick. It's pretty thick. We're making it happen here with the King of Rhythm and the King of Rhyme, cranking to blow your mind. It is Transatlantic Super Jock reporting in. Madonna's escalating demands for her up-and-coming World Cup halftime performance has FIFA pulling their hair out. She is such a perfectionist, and she wants it to be bigger and better, and non-stop rehearsals, top level, this and that and the other. And, you know, she's kind of getting it. The organization officials are willing to endure the headaches because, quote, no artist alive turns a performance into a global media event faster than Madonna. Rod Stewart is canceling a lot of gigs these days, and I just think, you know, time is catching up with him. He's getting on in years, and, you know, going on tour is not an easy thing. So we will wish him well with his continuing events.

Nostalgia, straight from the lips and hips, is the sound of today's modern music broadcaster. The popularity of this movement is reflected in the demand of today's listeners for the best of yesterday and today.

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1: Best disco in town. That's the Ritchie family. I am the Emperor Roscoe, the king of rhythm and the king of rhyme. Cranking to blow your mind.
0: Having a bit of fun. Did you hear about Travis Kelce and his bro, Jason? Yeah. Well, they went out celebrating. I guess it's a modified bachelor party. It was very private. It was in a New York place called the Bird Street Club. You can't get in there. I happen to have a friend of mine who is one of the busboys there, though. And I said, well, what did they talk about? Did you listen in or anything? You know, she's very private. I can't do that. But he said he did hear some mutterings about July the 3rd at Madison Square Gardens. And the word wedding was mentioned. So I don't know. I'm going to write that in your diary and see if our prediction is good. Okay, good. Ariana Grande and Ethan Slater, by the way, you know, they've been together for about 3 years. It has come to an end. They were romantically linked in July of 2023. And now we're just friends. Okay. Mariah Carey's shaky performance at the Tiffany & Co.'s Blue Book Gala sparked concern that the stressed-out superstar wants her once-powerful pipes are in jeopardy. In English, that would have something to do with her vocal cords. Just passing it on. You know what I mean.

some of that good stuff. All right. Party time with the Emperor. Nice to have you with us. Your Letter from America continues every week right here as we cover all the bits and bobs as best we can. Pizza Hut, by the way. I don't know if you have a Pizza Hut where you live, but they're all over the place here. They just sold. Gone. Whoosh. Well, I mean, they're not going to go, but new owners, if you know what I mean. $2.7 billion. Wow. They're based in Louisville, Kentucky, but like I said, they're everywhere. And what's what's billion? I mean, for somebody like Elon Musk, for example, who is currently the richest man on the planet, what's he own? SpaceX? PayPal? Tesla? He's got a boring company. They giant drills that go underground. Like, you could do a whole tube station link with these machines, And then he has a Neuralink, which is a medical one. Richest man in the world. Look at him. He went to buy those pizza. He wouldn't even know the money was missing. Signs of exploding popularity of e-bikes are everywhere here. Riders are showing up in massive groups at the beach. Kids are popping wheelies on the quiet residential roads. Scores of others are showing up at the emergency rooms. Cuts, broken bones, and worse. They're starting to put restrictions on them now because it kind of caught them by surprise. I don't know where you look if you have them, but if you're going to do one and you fall, you may get an eye. Yay! Thought that might work. Did it work for you is the question. I went like, ow! Because I'm feeling a little Looney Tunes today.

John Paul, George, and Ringo, famous foursome. I see the Family Feud is still going on. Brooklyn leading the charge there. David and Victoria Beckham. I don't know, they're pulling their hair out, I would think, the way things are going on. To mark Father's Day, David wrote, "To being a dad is my most important job. I love you all, blah, blah, blah." Didn't go down that well with the son, though. Ranch dressing is the big news here at the World Cup. USA flooded by people that never heard of ranch dressing. They've tasted it, and now they're buying us out of it. Everybody's packing it up.

jerking like him doing it on tours. I was just thinking, it's crazy soccer. They are discovering soccer like they've never heard of it before here in the U.S. World Cup continues. And we continue with a few little bits of trivia you may want to salt away. On this week back in 64, Peter and Gordon went to number one on the singles charts with A World Without Love. Okay. Peter Asher went on to become manager of James Taylor and Linda Ronstadt. In 1968, Elvis appeared on the NBC TV show that was billed as his comeback special. It featured the King performing on a small square stage surrounded by lots of lovely ladies. June of 1970, the newly formed Queen, featuring Freddie Mercury, possibly still known as Freddie Bulsara, on vocals, Brian May, of course, drummer Roger Taylor, and Mike Gross on the piano. All right, their first gig, by the way, was at Truro City Hall in Cromwell, England. They were billed as Smile. Okay. June of 1970, the Jackson 5 started a two-week run at number one. Okay, with the song was The Love You Save, and it was their third number one. Went to number seven in the UK. Finally, 1987, Whitney Houston became the first woman in U.S. history to enter the album charts at number one with Whitney. She became the first woman to top the singles charts with four consecutive releases. And, of course, she was looked after and promoted by Clive Davis. Clive Davis just left us a few days ago. He passed away into his 90s. He was truly a master of the trade.

right, big hit in Wigan now. Got it together, folks. It's the L.A. Connection with Transatlantic Super John. We have your royal news here from the colonies. We call it the royal update, if you will. Any meeting between Harry and Meghan, because you never know what's, you know, they're brewing up next. They're supposed to be coming over. The king, if they meet with the king, it would represent a huge thawing of relations. Despite everything that has occurred in recent years, the king loves his son and daughter-in-law dearly and would relish the chance to see his grandchildren. Okay. Meghan has not set foot in the UK, apart from the odd Heathrow terminal transfer, since the late Queen's funeral. I don't know. They change their story every week. So we will just carry on.

walking like a man, getting it on. Mercy Matthew Gillies is at the listen. Tracy Etheridge, Steve Brown and Russ Dixon, Pete Newsom and Sherry Womack, Steve Offord, Sophie Rouse, Sharon Brooks, Stephen Yates, Rick Wall and Paul Johnson.

the best in the land. You are here with the Emperor Roscoe. Alexa, do you know Roscoe, the Emperor? Every time I talk to her, her plug's pulled out. All right, let's go to the Godzilla of El Niños. It has arrived. Scientists warn the global phenomenon is primed to match the events that killed so many millions, and so on. That sounds kind of depressing, doesn't it? Oh, let's look at birthdays in the zone. Who do we have in the zone? Cindy Lauper, Todd Rundgren, Peter Asher, Chris Christopherson, Duffy, Mick Fleetwood, Jeff Beck, Arthur Brown, George Michael, Carly Simon, Labrie City. A lot of people having birthdays in this zone. Eddie Floyd, Harold Melvin, Ariana Grande, Georgie Fame, Gretchen Wilson, and today, Choli Kardashian. I am so blessed. Okay. And tomorrow, Elon Musk. Now, what's that all about, huh? I might as well tell you, what are the top five movies of the week, since I have you here, unable to move? Number five is called Scary Movie. Number four is called Backrooms. Number three is Obsession. Number two, Disclosure Day. And number one, popping up, as no surprise, Toy Story.

All right, thank you. I was just organizing myself here and getting myself ready to report. All right, Brave the Heat, who did it? Wimbledon, that's yeah, but who did all that? Harry did. Harry Styles, you must mean, and Shania. Yeah, they were. They. I didn't see the gig, but they suffered some heat there. Yeah, you know, they. It was so hot that discounted the water at 50%. You know, when those people do that, it's serious stuff. Oh, mercy. Katy Price, I see, is in the paper a lot. She gets the award for outrage. Those are in, but she's not going to be allowed to compete. They pulled her out of that one there. Romeo Beckham has visited the court after the Polas spotted him on the phone while driving his Porsche. What is that, 200 Ks worth of wheels? He was fined and given points on his license. Sydney Sweeney and Zendaya are still feuding. Divorce coming up for a Jelly Roll and his beautiful wife. But they're still going to have a baby together, even though they're divorcing. Wow. Anne Hathaway is pregnant, expecting baby number 3. Just some of the things happening with the Emperor Roscoe. Can't touch this.

huge hit when it came out. Hey, play that one for Ziggy, who is on the beach at Western Superbear. Said, can we have a shout-out, please? All right. Got there just in time because we're just about out of here. Alexa, have you ever heard of the Emperor Roscoe? Giving her a chance? No. Maybe next week we'll have a little more joy. I don't know what's going on. Sometimes she gets a little bit crazy. No. I gave you a chance, Alexa, and now we are out of here. Bye, Alexa. She lights up, but she ain't speaking. I don't know what it is. Right. You have been listening to the LA Connection. I feel like I'm a little whacked out today, but there you go. We'll catch up with you next week. Get the requests and dedications over to me now. Bye-bye.

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3: What? 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
5: Now that I've reached the climax of my career, I can officially retire and go over.

And today I think it's good to have some slowly soul sounding music. It's warm here, it's a heat wave all over Europe, so I think a sort of a laid back lifestyle sound of music would fit as well. I start off with Donny Hathaway and a track called Giving Up. Yeah, Giving Up. Yeah, that's it. That's gonna happen soon. Although, we got 1 hour to go. We're not giving up yet. And if you have a request for the show, you're always welcome. The address is aad@theglobalvoice.info.

Yeah, yeah, okay, Donny Hathaway giving up. Great start of this show and, well, a bit easy listening, laid back. Nice for a hot summer night. And we go on with lots of loving. Here are Lee Dorsey and Betty Harris.

0: 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We liked it.
1: Didn't that Odd Leaflang guy move to Denmark?
0: It's Odd Leaflang, and yeah, he did. But he's still Dutch, and he still plays the same great music.
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0: Well, actually, now he does. The whole show's in Dutch now.
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0: Got it in one.
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0: Yeah, let's kick it up a notch. 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
3: Okay, that was Eric Bennett and Pretty Baby. And before that, lots of loving, whole lots of loving Betty Harris together with Lee Dorsey here on the Global Voice. And here's Nelson Sanders. And I hold the key.

Yeah, great. Otis Redding together with Carla Thomas and Tell Him Like It Is. Nice duo together and from a nice vinyl record. Right, go on with Mint Condition.

0: And this is Sean Klein back with you here on Everything with the Kitchen Sink. Africa Mokili Mobimba. This song was written during the military dictatorship in Brazil. Manu Chao, El Quitapena. And it starts out, to live without you is to live dying. Jörgen Hansson from Sweden. We heard Leave It or Toppin, Life is Great. 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

Johnny Gill and Chemistry, you just heard here. And before that, Ride Your Pony, of course, with Lee Dorsey. And this is Joe Tex, and Blessed Are These Tears.

This song right here is to that person. I don't even mention his name. They said I couldn't do nothing without him.

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3: And that's the end of this Soul Food show for this week. And next week I'll be back again, so stay tuned to the Global Voice in the meanwhile. And we meet again next Tuesday. Bye-bye.

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2: Hello, I'm Joe Bard, and I hope you can stay with me for the next 2 hours or so and share my kind of music. If you can stay, we'll hear together standards, love songs, country, big band, light orchestral, memory joggers, and a little bit of the unusual. So come on, stay with me and share my kind of music. Hello again, friends. I'm Joe Bollard, and I'd like to welcome you to another edition of My Kind of Music. The tracks that you'll hear in this particular program this week are all, as they are every week, my kind of music, the tracks that I like to listen to in my spare time. And I'm hoping that some of the tracks will appeal to you and they will be your kind of music as well. Just to let you know that this is a pre-recorded program, so you can't contact me while I'm on air. But of course, you can contact me at any time by email. 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If you've got a request, a dedication, an observation, a comment, or just a question to ask. I've always been a big Anne Murray fan, ever since the days of Snowbird and You Needed Me. And at one time I worked with a lady who was an Anne Murray tribute star. Here, I wonder how many versions of this song I've got.

and Murray and her interpretation of Help Me Make It Through the Night, with a touch of the Kenny G's there, methinks. Over the last number of months, I've been playing Engelbert Humperdinck's tracks. Now, I give him his right name this week. I've been a big fan of his for a long time. Okay, he's not the world's greatest singer, but he puts a song across and immediately you hear the voice, you know who it is. This is a memory jogger for me, this one. Listen to Engelbert as he sings.

a bilingual, Engelbert Humperdinck there, and you belong to my heart. Now, it's the musician in me coming out now, but I think the chord sequence they were using was absolutely amazing. A very sort of jazz feel about that. The piano playing was wonderful. And, of course, the acoustic guitar. Wonderful altogether, all round, gets my vote. Engelbert Humperdinck and You Belong to My Heart. The first of our country slots this week, one of my queens of country, Tammy Wynette, singing a song I've never heard before until I played this folder the other day. It's A Slow Burning Fire. Tammy? My slow

A very young-sounding Tommy Wynette and the slow-burning fire. This next track was a huge hit for Nat King Cole some years ago, and a couple of weeks ago, I think it was, I played Bobby Vinton's version of it somewhere along the way. Here's Frank Sinatra's version.

That is a brilliant version of that song. Sinatra, really, when he was singing at his best, Somewhere Along the Way. Our Barbra Streisand track early on this week's programme, this is from the show Carousel. I have to confess, I don't know, remember much about the show, but this was one of the hit songs. Our Barbra starts quietly, but it does build up.

While listening to that, the wonder tones of our Barbara, spinster of this parish, that I may have played that on last week's programme. I don't know. But it was good, wasn't it? Well worth a repeat if I did. Now some fabulous singing from the show Bless the Bride, Maura Anderson and Harry Seacombe.

You know, friends, there was a time here in Ireland when that song, This Is My Lovely Day, was sung at every single wedding. It was even sung at my wedding. There we heard Maura Anderson and Harry Secombe and This Is My Lovely Day. Friends, this is one of those songs that I wish I'd written. The lyrics are fabulous. It's sung for us here by Clodagh Rodgers. She sang in the Eurovision Song Contest way back in the day for the UK. This is a wonderful song entitled It's Different Now from Clodagh Rodgers.

There's some lovely lines in that, I think. So anyway, there's one particular one that appeals to me. It's "You as you are and not what you should be." Clodagh Rodgers and "It's Different Now." Now, here's an artist I haven't had too often on the programme, simply because I haven't got a lot of his material. Josh Groban. We're familiar with the Simon and Garfunkel version of this, but take a listen to Josh Groban's version.

You know, friends, that is one brilliant arrangement of that song. It's Josh Groban's version of Bridge Over Troubled Waters. It must have been wonderful to sing with, first of all, with the choir at the backing like that, and then the arrangement. Simply fabulous. Changing the mood and the style now, the first of our big band tracks, a track that we all know so well, and do make allowances, it was recorded in the days, as I say so often, of steam recording. Glenn Miller and the band. Thank you.

Oh, if I only had a penny for every time I played that when I was working with the band In the Mood from Glenn Miller. And this song is next in line. It's a song that I think paints a lovely picture. It's Bobby Goldsboro's version of Little Green Apples. And I-

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I would like you to join me every Saturday at 0 Hours Universal for the Hawaiian Connection Show. 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

Paul Mauriat and the orchestra and their version of Hey Jude. Now here's a song sung by the Everly Brothers that my dad used to know some of the words of. He never knew the words of any song, really. And this was a big hit, believe it or not, for Gracie Fields.

The Everly Brothers and Little Old Lady. And believe it or not, yes, we had an old scratchy 78 of Gracie Fields singing that when I was growing up. Well, it's back to 1969 for this one from Mama Cass. And I wonder if this is a comment on my programme.

Mama Cass, and it's getting better. Well, I hope so. Just listening to the lyrics of that is rather similar to the Claudia Rogers track I played earlier on. It's different now, and it certainly had a lovely 60s sound about it, didn't it? I like to get a Johnny Mathis track in on the program every week if I possibly can, and this week is no exception. Here, Johnny Mathis is singing from the show The King and I, his version of Hello, Young Lovers.

Okay, it's back to country again, and here's another artist I don't feature too often on the program because I don't have an awful lot of his material. Ricky Van Shelton, I Leave This World.

Ricky Van Shelton, I leave this world loving you. Now it's the turn of the Carpenters, Karen and Richard. This is a wonderful arrangement of a song that I've got lots of versions of, but this is one of my favourites.

Just listening to that, Karen Carpenter and When I Fall in Love, listening to the orchestration, it was semi-classical, wasn't it? Fabulous there. And this is fabulous too. It's a short little track from Matt Munro. Earlier on we heard a Beatles track by Paul Mauriat. And again, here's Matt, and he's singing yet another Beatles track. Yeah.

A nice little short track. I think I'd call that a mini track from Matt Munro and Here, There and Everywhere. Now this next track is one lovely song, very emotional and beautifully performed by Helen Reddy. Take a listen to I Can't Say Goodbye to You.

0: She really sang that, didn't she? Ellen Reddy, I Can't Say Goodbye to You. Not for a little while, anyway. We've still got quite a bit of the programme to go yet, honey. A couple of weeks ago on the programme, Michael Holliday was telling us the story of his life. Now it's My Last Date with You.
1: 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I know

Now, this next track, and I make no apologies for playing it, is pure, unadulterated, good country music, sung for us here by Ricky Skaggs and his friends. And he's going along the river of memories.

Now, some people may feel that that was corny and dated. Well, I don't. I think it was just simple, nice, easy on the ear country music. The River of Memory from Ricky Skaggs. Now, I number this next song among my top 50 favourite songs. I had the good fortune of having coffee with the man who wrote it. From a live recording, Patti Page sings.

Patti Page, the multi-talented Patti Page. She could sing anything, that girl. Her version there of Red Sails in the Sunset. Now, I know I played this particular track on my very first My Kind of Music way back in the day and seem to have played it on every program since. And this week is no exception. It's my favourite Perry Como track. And I play this for Marie. And

Perry Como, and I love you so. And I promise not to play that for at least 3 weeks. How's that? Now, I will say that Shirley Bassey is not one of my favourite singers, but I do love the way she sings this song. The song was written and I do believe recorded by Janice Ian. I could be wrong on that one. This is yet another live performance recording, so do make allowances. Listen to the pleading in her voice as she sings.

could you not come home with a plea like that? Shirley Bassey and Jessie. OK, it's time for some community singing, so open your songbooks on page 27 and join Mitch Miller and the gang.

Mitch Miller and the gang, and you are my sunshine. And now a regular contributor to My Kind of Music, Pat Boone.

That was Mr. Blue. Well, he said, call me Mr. Blue. Known to you and I as Pat Boone. I love the backing group. Wow, wow. Happy days. And this is another memory jogger for Joe. This one takes me back to my childhood. Linda Ronstadt. Wonderful orchestration on this. Take a listen. Listen to Linda as she sings...

Hey! Magic! Absolutely wonderful. That had everything going for it, that track. Linda Ronstadt and When You Wish Upon a Star. Wonderful. Did you ever sit among your school friends and reminisce about the old days? I wonder what happened to Mary Jones or Tommy Smith. And Dorothy is now running blah, blah, blah. That's that sort of thing. Well, take a listen to the Statler Brothers. They're doing just that with a class of 57.

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The gentleman's name, Mike Berry, and this is one of my favourite songs of his.

0: 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Wally Harding is A. Sick in bed.
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the lovely haunting tune, the theme from the movie Limelight, actually written by Charlie Chaplin. That was Ron Goodwin and his orchestra. And while we're on the subject of Ron Goodwin, that's the orchestra that plays the signature tune to My Kind of Music, a piece called The Trap. It's into my Irish collection for this one, and Daniel O'Donnell tells us...

Daniel O'Donnell, and we've got Smooth Sailing. Okay, it's a Glen Campbell track this time. I don't think I've played this version before. This is Glen singing the Bob Dylan hit, Catch the Wind. In the

I'm going to upset all Bob Dylan fans now because I prefer that to the original, Catch the Wind. You can get tablets for it, I'm told, though. We've had a couple of Beatles-related tracks on the programme already. Here's another one from Ray Conniff and the gang. Yesterday.

George Jones bringing My Kind of Music to a close for this week. We did have some unusual tracks. Hope you enjoyed some of them. I enjoyed them all. Friends, this is Joe Ballard saying, don't forget, if you'd like to contact me, now my email address, joeballard6@gmail.com. JoeBollard, and then a figure 6@gmail.com. If you've got a request, a dedication, an observation, a comment, or just a question to ask. Friends, Joe Ballard saying, may good God bless you and yours and me and mine. And until we're together again with another edition of My Kind of Music next week, Joe Ballard saying, take care of yourselves and of one another. God bless you. Travel safely. Thanks for listening. Shalom. Bye.

0: Welcome, guys. This is Klankbeeld from Freesound. I'm coming from Holland. You're listening to the Global Voice. 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